0: It's 10 o'clock. Good morning. I'm Toby Goff. The transfer of more than 140 passengers and crew from a virus-stricken cruise ship has been suspended at the last minute. Nine's Europe correspondent Josh Bavis reports from Tenerife.
1: The MV Hondius was expected to anchor off the coast of the Canary Islands in the coming hours to allow more than 140 passengers and crew to be transported to the airport and sent home to their respective countries. But the president has cancelled that authority for that to take place, saying the planes that were to be sent by respective countries, including Australia, aren't arriving on time for it to be done within the scheduled window. He says dragging the process out would put the island's population at risk. This now leaves the Spanish government and the World Health Organization in the lurch. Josh Bavis, Tenerife.
0: One Nation leader Pauline Hanson has warned the major political parties to watch out as she's out to win more seats. Senator Hanson has seen her party pick up the regional seat of Farrer in a hard-fought by-election. One Nation candidate David Farley will represent the New South Wales electorate in Canberra and joins Barnaby Joyce as the second One Nation MP in the lower house. The Federal Treasurer says a $2 billion investment in housing infrastructure will help meet the National Housing Accord. Announced as part of the upcoming budget, the funding is aimed at fast-tracking essential services like water, sewage and power to new development sites. Dr. Chalmers telling Today the government is removing one of the biggest barriers in the way of new homeowners.
2: More water and power and local road infrastructure to get more projects over the line. So we will respond to some of these pressures in the budget, whether it be cost of living or the housing market. More particularly because we understand that people are under genuine pressure.
0: Iran's Revolutionary Guards have threatened the US, saying it'll strike American centres and ships across the Middle East if its vessels are targeted again. American forces struck two Iranian tankers in the Gulf of Oman yesterday, which Washington claims were defensive manoeuvres. Jewish leaders have condemned the actions by a mother who reportedly shouted anti-Semitic slurs at a children's netball game in the eastern suburbs. Police issued the 42-year-old woman a move-on directive at the game in Maroubra yesterday. Today Show reporter Jack Hahn says she wasn't acting alone.
3: There were other parents also supporting this woman while she was making anti-Semitic comments, laughing and egging her on. That is deeply concerning to the Australian Jewry Council this morning.
0: Also making news, advocates are encouraging the community to make space for those navigating grief this Mother's Day. Motherless Daughters Australia is also highlighting the need for greater support for women at work, where the financial and career impacts of loss are often ignored. To finance, one Australian dollar is buying 72.47 US cents.
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0: South Sydney has continued its strong run in 2026, a 36-12 thumping of Cronulla at a core stadium, sending cheers through the home grandstands. With star fullback Latrell Mitchell out with injury, Latrell Seagwold stormed onto the NRL scene, taking five out of his six conversions and a penalty for the Rabbitohs on debut. Coach Wayne Bennett says the 25-year-old has a bright future with the club.
5: He knows the footy field, he knows how to play and all those things, so he's at the moment centres will suit him, and we just got to do a bit more work on him if he's going to play a halfback or fullback.
0: The Seagulls have continued their fine form under Kieran Foran, beating the Broncos 32 points to 4. St George remains winless after round 10, going down to Newcastle 44-10. And the Swans are back on top of the AFL ladder after an 8-point win over the Kangaroos. It's 4 past 10. That's the very latest news and sport.
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8: Very good morning, beautiful day outside. Coming up 5 past 10, a sunny day with light wind becoming southerly. 15 to 20 as we move through the late afternoon, then becoming light as we head towards the evening. Overnight tonight, 8 degrees, 24 the high. Should be mostly sunny for Monday. Tuesday looking pretty good. Bit of cloud around. And 22 and 23 for Thursday at this stage with some cloud. Gunnedah right now, 17.5 degrees. Corindai just hit 18. Here in Tamworth, we're sitting on 18.5 degrees. You're up to date. It's 5 past 10.
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0: Buffalo Soldier, a bit of reggae on a Sunday morning, just on 12, make that 13 minutes past 10 now. And coming up very shortly, I'll do the clues for the gob, $540 tomorrow at around 10 past 8.
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1: 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Good old song that. It's been around for a while now. 21 minutes past 10. This is our Maximum Music Weekend. Here's John Paul Young, JPY, and Yesterday's Heroes.

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That is Rob Thomas and I Don't Want to Be Lonely No More. Just on 10:30, Johnny Mac here. We'll have a quick check of the weather. Should be sunny all day today. Beautiful day outside at the moment. A little bit cool still. The light winds, they will become southerly 15 to 20 through the late afternoon, then becoming light in the evening. Another mild night overnight tonight. We've got 8 degrees and 24 the high for a mostly sunny Monday. Tuesday looking pretty good, 24, bit of cloud around, much the same as we go through the week. Starting to warm up in the burbs now. Gunnedah sitting on 17 and a half, Quirindi 18. Here in Tamworth, we've got 19 degrees.

0: That is Melinda Schneider. Nice lady, too, having met her a couple of times. And The Story of My Life, Foundations in there as well, with Baby Hey Now That I Found You.
1: 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Call the Macca line, 67639533. Your say, your way.
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They are the Bodines, and Closer to Free. Talking Heads in there as well with Road to Nowhere. Just on 13 away from 11, we'll update news and weather at 11. Here's Supertramp from a great CD set called Breakfast in America. This one's Take the Long Way Home.

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1: It's 11 o'clock. Good morning. I'm Toby Goff. Australia's newest member of federal parliament says he'll advocate to scrap net zero and tackle the cost of living. One Nation candidate, David Farley, has won the Farrer by-election and will represent the New South Wales electorate in Canberra. He snatched the regional seat from the coalition, with the Nationals or Liberals holding it for more than 70 years. Mr. Farley used his victory speech to say he's listened to people's concerns.
2: One Nation has reached the end of its beginning. We're going through the ceiling from here. We're going to focus on a couple of really big things that we can do immediately. We want to get the cost of living down. And our first target, we're going to start there, is on this damn net zero program.
1: The former member for Farrer, Susan Lee, has issued a statement congratulating Mr. Farley on his win. The transfer of more than 140 passengers and crew from a virus-stricken cruise ship has been cancelled at the last minute. The ship was expected to anchor in the Canary Islands in the coming hours to allow travellers to return home, but the region's president has suspended the operation, saying the planes due to repatriate the passengers wouldn't arrive in time. $2 billion will be spent over 4 years by the Albanese government to fund infrastructure projects for new homes. Jacob Pitalo reports.
3: The policy, to be announced in the budget on Tuesday, will see money handed to local and state utility providers to make sure their services are connected to new housing projects. $500 million from the fund will be reserved for regional Australia. Federal Treasurer Jim Chalmers says the housing plan is pro-aspiration and pro-investment. The local infrastructure fund is expected to support 65,000 homes over 10 years. Jacob Pitalo reporting.
1: A man has died after being swept from rocks at Fraser Park on the state's central coast. Police say the 41-year-old was wearing a flotation device when he was struck by a wave yesterday. Police have issued a move-on direction to a woman accused of shouting anti-Semitic slurs at a children's netball game. Parents at the Jewish Maccabi Netball Club say the mother was heard making a number of hateful remarks yesterday. And several road closures are in place throughout the CBD for the annual Mother's Day Classic. The Fun Run and Walk is using today to highlight the need for urgent breast and ovarian cancer research. Chief Executive Zara Lawless says it's an important event for the whole community.
4: Of people that are coming out, making their Mother's Day mean more, and starting their Mother's Day with purpose, because we know that it obviously can be a really difficult day for so many people. When you think about all of those that have been impacted by breast or ovarian cancer.
1: In finance, one Australian dollar is buying 72.48 US cents.
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1: It's been a rough night of rugby league for Brisbane fans. The Sea Eagles destroying the Broncos 32 points to 4 at Brookvale Oval, while at Olympic Park, the Rabbitohs stormed through the Sharks 36-12, and St George has gone 9 losses in a row after a 44-10 defeat to Newcastle. In AFL actions, the Swans clinched a 105-97 win over the Kangaroos at Marvel Stadium. The depleted Sydney side took to the field without the likes of stars Charlie Curnow and Jai Sarong due to injuries, but still managed to pull off the victory and hold on to their premiership lead. But coach Dean Cox maintains despite the positive outcome, there's still much more to work on.
5: You know, I think at times we played the way we wanted to and put three or four goals on and then we'd allow them to get back in. You understand you're never going to get perfection, but you've got to be as balanced as you possibly can.
1: Wins also for the Giants, Suns and Cats. 4 past 11, that's news and sport.
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8: Very good morning, 4:30 past 11 now. Johnny Mac here. A sunny day today for our Mother's Day. Light winds becoming southerly, 15 to 20 through the late afternoon, and they'll lighten up as we head towards the evening. Monday looking pretty good, 7 overnight, 25 the high for tomorrow, and should be mostly sunny. Now a bit of cloud around for the remainder of the week, at temps around 23, 24 all the way through. Should be partly cloudy most of the week. Gunnedah right now, 20 degrees. Quirindi, 21 degrees. And here in Tamworth, 20.5 degrees. You're up to date. It's 11:05.
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That is Ronan Keating on our Maximum Music Weekend, and I love it when we do it, just on 11:09. Now, that's a good happy song, really, when you think about it, isn't it? Here are the Bootleg Family, and Your Mama Don't Dance, and Your Daddy Don't Rock and Roll. What sort of life do you have? That's the question.

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the Mentals, and If You Leave Me, Can I Come Too? Dragon in there as well, with Still In Love With You, just on 19 and a half past 11. Now our Maximum Music Weekend continues with John Denver, and some days are diamonds and some days are rust.

0: the Gin Blossoms, and Hey Jealousy, Berlin in there as well from Top Gun, of course. And Take My Breath Away, just on 28 away from 12. Jotting back here through till 12. Quick check of the weather, should be sunny all the way through the day, light winds later on in the afternoon, and they'll fall right away as we head towards the evening, maybe a wee bit of frost overnight. Looking at tomorrow, 25 is the high, should be mostly sunny, much the same all the way through the week. Bit of cloud around later in the week, that's okay. Gunnedah right now, 20 degrees. Quirindi, 20 and a half, as is Tamworth. It's 28 and a half minutes away from 12.
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Creedence Clearwater Revival last. So good, weren't they, all those years ago? Early 70s, no, late 60s, that one. And down on the corner, 24 and a half minutes away from 12. 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

That is Annie Lennox. And no more I love yous. 8.5 minutes away from 12. Time to go. Hope you enjoyed the music through the morning. Our Maximum Music Weekend continues after the news at 12. 8.5 minutes away. This is Johnny Mac. Have a great weekend. 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
1: Good afternoon, I'm Jamel Wells. One Nation is continuing its march into mainstream politics after a stunning victory in the Farah by-election. Michael Packey reports from Albury.
2: For well over 70 years, the vast New South Wales electorate of Farah has been held by one of the coalition parties, be that Liberal or Nationals. This weekend, that changed, with voters in the regional seat thumbing their nose at the major parties and making Farah a contest between One Nation and Independent Michelle Millthorpe, and the former won. Liberal leader Angus Taylor says he's heard the message loud and clear and admits the coalition needs to change.
3: We have for too long focused on the politics of convenience, not the politics of conviction.
2: While Labor didn't run a candidate, some of its supporters are shifting allegiance to One Nation. Treasurer Jim Chalmers argues it's a populist movement with simplistic solutions, and the Farah loss is an indictment on the coalition.
4: Angus Taylor went big on division and lost really badly.
2: David Farley will become the second One Nation MP in the lower house of federal parliament. Michael Packey, Albury.
1: The federal government is injecting $2 billion in funding for housing infrastructure. The policy to be outlined in Tuesday's budget will see money handed to local and state-based utility companies to make sure dwellings are connected to the services they need. The evacuation of 140 passengers and crew from a cruise ship with a hantavirus outbreak on board has been suspended. The president of the Canary Islands has intervened at the last minute, saying repatriation flights would not arrive in time. Two climbers have been winched to safety after a rock fall left them stranded 150 metres up a cliff face in the New South Wales Warram Bungles. A 61-year-old man suffered a head injury at Crater Bluff yesterday, forcing them to trigger an emergency beacon. Paramedics spent the night on the mountain before a helicopter crew got the men out this morning. Queensland's fuel reserves will receive a 54 million litre boost as a result of a new agreement. The state government has committed to a long-term lease with BP at the Port of Brisbane, allowing the oil giant to invest $100 million adding more storage. Premier David Crisafulli says it should help avoid a repeat of the pain felt over the past few months.
5: Really important that we acknowledge that we have to use this as a point in time to make sure that never again are we in this situation where we have to be begging for our fuel and our sovereign capability in this country.
1: In finance, one Australian dollar buying around 72 US cents.
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1: The Broncos have continued their rough run in the NRL with a 32-4 loss to the Sea Eagles, making it their fifth loss of the season. Despite the early return of star halfback Ben Hunt, Brisbane was no match for Manly, who now sits fifth on the ladder. Broncos coach Michael Maguire conceding they were outclassed.
6: Yeah, it was a disappointing night for us. Obviously they set pretty good standards, the boys around how they go about it, but tonight was one of those nights where we'll have to look pretty deep at how we played and make sure we fix it.
1: The Dragons have copped their ninth loss in a row, falling to the Knights 44-10. The Rabbitohs beat the Sharks 36-12. In the first leg of both A-League men's semi-finals have ended in 1-1 draws. That's the latest news and sport.
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1: Good afternoon, I'm Jamel Wells. Opposition leader Angus Taylor says there's no doubt the coalition has a lot to learn from its loss in the Farah by-election. The Liberals lost 30% of their primary vote to hand the regional New South Wales seat to One Nation. It means the minor party now has two MPs in the lower house of federal parliament. Mr Taylor admits the Liberals need to change to survive.
2: We've got to take our medicine here. We have for too long focused on the politics of convenience, not the politics of conviction. I said that when I took on the leadership. And that means that we've got to get back to the core values and the core policies that we know the Liberal Party is at its best when it stands for.
1: Jewish leaders have condemned the actions of a woman who shouted anti-Semitic slurs at a children's netball game in Sydney. Police issued the 42-year-old a move-on direction at the match in Maroubra yesterday. Executive Council of Australian Jewry Chief Executive Alex Rivchen says it's a horrible thing to experience.
3: We come to play weekend sports like everybody else in this country. It's, you know, it's a great pleasure. It's a great Australian ritual. And now Jewish families next week will be going there with trepidation, with anxiety and concern, and wondering whether they'll run into these people again, whether others will level similar abuse.
1: The transfer of more than 140 passengers and crew from a cruise ship with a virus outbreak on board has been suspended at the last minute. Nine's Europe correspondent Josh Bavis reports.
4: The MV Hondius was expected to anchor off the coast of the Canary Islands in the coming hours to allow more than 140 passengers and crew to be transported to the airport and sent home to their respective countries. But the president has cancelled that authority for that to take place, saying the planes that were to be sent by respective countries, including Australia, aren't arriving on time for it to be done within the scheduled window. He says dragging the process out would put the island's population at risk. This now leaves the Spanish government and the World Health Organization in the lurch. Josh Bavis, Tenerife.
1: Police are searching for the driver of a car that failed to stop after a fatal crash in southern Queensland yesterday. A 92-year-old man died and an 85-year-old woman was critically injured after the car they were passengers in crashed at Glen Applin near Stanthorpe. Police say the 20-year-old woman driving swerved to avoid an oncoming car that was on the wrong side of the road. Australia's National Science Agency is facing backlash over a decision to cut 350 jobs while accepting an injection of taxpayer funds. The CSIRO claims the $387 million package is tied to new research priorities. In finance, one Australian dollar buying around 72 US cents.
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1: This afternoon's NRL gets underway next hour when the Tigers meet the Storm. Later, the Panthers play the Raiders. The Sea Eagles have returned to the winner's seat, beating the Broncos 32-4. The win soured by prop Siwa Taukeaho, who suffered a fractured leg. Sea Eagles coach Kieran Foran says people shouldn't write him off.
5: It's not over for Siwa because I know he's a true professional. He'll get the surgery done. He'll get himself back quicker than expected. And hopefully he's, you know, back before the end of the season.
1: In this afternoon's AFL, Melbourne is up against West Coast and Richmond takes on the Crows. The Swans beat North Melbourne 105-97 last night. That's news and sport.
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1: Good afternoon, I'm Jamel Wells. The federal government says Angus Taylor's days are numbered as opposition leader. The Liberals have been thumped in the Farrer by-election, with the New South Wales seat falling to One Nation. It's the first time in more than 70 years the regional electorate is not in coalition hands. Treasurer Jim Chalmers has told Sky News the result is a bloodbath.
2: Angus Taylor went big on division and lost really badly. It should come as a surprise to nobody after how badly he failed as Shadow Treasurer that he's now failing as leader, and it would surprise me if the clock wasn't already ticking on his leadership.
1: The federal government is facing pressure to introduce a gas export levy as energy giants prepare to profit from the Middle East conflict. The Prime Minister has signalled he'll resist a 25% levy in favour of a domestic gas reservation plan. The Treasurer says the focus remains on sustainability in the upcoming budget. Jewish leaders say anti-Semitic slurs shouted by a mother at a netball game in Sydney would have been horrible for children to hear. Police issued the 42-year-old woman a move-on direction at the under-12 match in Maroubra yesterday. A man's been charged with distributing thousands of obscene flyers around Perth. Jamie Smith reports.
3: Police say around 40 reports were made about the leaflets between July 2024 and March of this year. The flyers allegedly contained indecent commentary and images of adult men within the LGBTQI+ community, some with obscene images. Police searched a home in the southeastern suburbs in late April, where they seized the man's electronic devices. The 47-year-old is facing 5 counts of leaving obscene articles. He'll front court in July. Jamie Smith, Perth.
1: Investigations continue into the death of a person hit by a plane at Denver International Airport. Brian Wilson reports.
4: A Frontier Airlines A321 was accelerating along the main runway when the captain aborted the takeoff, telling air traffic controllers a person had been hit.
5: Tower, Frontier, Frontier 4345, we're stopping on the runway. We just hit somebody. We have an engine fire.
4: The person who had climbed over the perimeter fence was sucked into the engine and was killed instantly, the engine bursting into flames, sending smoke into the cabin. 224 passengers and 7 crew evacuated via the aircraft slides. 12 people were injured in the process. Brian Wilson reporting.
1: Back home, footy fans in Queensland are being warned of delays during next weekend's NRL Magic Round due to industrial action by rail staff. In finance, one Australian dollar buying around 72 US cents.
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1: This afternoon's NRL has just kicked off with the Tigers up against the Storm. Later, the Raiders challenge the Panthers. The Sea Eagles dominated the Broncos at Brookvale Oval 32-4. It was Manly captain Jake Trbojevic's 250th match. He's told the continuous call team he's happy to mark that milestone with Kieran Foran at the helm.
6: The start of the year was pretty tough, losing our first 3 games, but obviously with Foz, he's obviously a great leader, a great competitor. We know how he was as a player. A lot of us got to play alongside of him, so he sort of just continued that in his coaching career, and obviously he's doing a great job.
1: In the AFL, the Demons are facing the Eagles. Melbourne leads 34-10. That's news and sport.
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0: Stay up to date with the latest bulletins from the National 9 Newsroom. 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
1: Good afternoon, I'm Jamel Wells. One Nation is continuing its move into mainstream politics after a big win in the Farah by-election. Michael Packie reports from Albury.
2: For well over 70 years, the vast New South Wales electorate of Farah has been held by one of the coalition parties, be that Liberal or Nationals. This weekend, that changed, with voters in the regional seat thumbing their nose at the major parties and making Farah a contest between One Nation and independent Michelle Millthorpe, and the former won. Liberal leader Angus Taylor says he's heard the message loud and clear and admits the coalition needs to change.
3: We have for too long focused on the politics of convenience, not the politics of conviction.
2: While Labor didn't run a candidate, some of its supporters are shifting allegiance to One Nation. Treasurer Jim Chalmers argues it's a populist movement with simplistic solutions, and the Farah loss is an indictment on the coalition.
4: Angus Taylor went big on division and lost really badly.
2: David Farley will become the second One Nation MP in the lower house of federal parliament. Michael Packie, Albury.
1: The federal government is spending $2 billion on housing infrastructure projects. The policy to be outlined in Tuesday's budget will see money handed to local and state-based utility companies to make sure dwellings are connected to services they need. The evacuation of 140 passengers and crew from a cruise ship with a hantavirus outbreak on board has been suspended. The president of the Canary Islands has intervened at the last minute, saying repatriation flights would not arrive in time. Two climbers have been winched to safety after a rockfall left them stranded 150 metres up a cliff face in the New South Wales Warrumbungles. A 61-year-old man suffered a head injury at Crater Buff yesterday, forcing them to trigger an emergency beacon. Paramedics spent the night on the mountain before a helicopter crew got the men out. We're being encouraged to start important conversations with loved ones about palliative care. Today marks the start of Palliative Care Week. Palliative Care Australia spokesperson Simon Waring says there's a misconception the service is just for the last days of someone's life.
5: Well, in fact, we know palliative care is all about living well. It's not just about dying well. Palliative care can support somebody for months and years, depending on the life-limiting illness that they have.
1: In finance, one Australian dollar buying around 72 US cents.
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1: In the NRL, Melbourne has a 26-4 half-time lead over the Tigers. Next, the Panthers take on the Raiders. Ladder leaders Penrith come into that clash after three straight wins, but Nine commentator Andrew Johns has told the continuous call team Canberra should not be written off.
6: They get a couple of players back, Nathan Strange back, Hudson Young, and you know what Ricky's like. He loves to plan an ambush and had a big win last week against the Titans, missing some key players. I think they're a real chance.
1: In the AFL, the Demons lead West Coast 84-39. This hour, the Tigers challenge the Crows. At the NBA playoffs, the Cavaliers won Game 3 against the Pistons, now trailing the series 2-1. Australia has taken out Race 1 of the Sail Grand Prix in Bermuda and sits on top of the series ladder. That's news and sport.
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1: Good afternoon, I'm Jamel Wells. Opposition leader Angus Taylor says there's no doubt the coalition has a lot to learn from its loss in the Farrer by-election. The Liberals lost 30% of their primary vote to hand the regional New South Wales seat to One Nation. It means the minor party now has two MPs in the lower house of federal parliament. Mr Taylor admits the Liberals need to change to survive.
2: We've got to take our medicine here. We have for too long focused on the politics of convenience, not the politics of conviction. I said that when I took on the leadership. And that means that we've got to get back to the core values and the core policies that we know the Liberal Party is at its best when it stands for.
1: Jewish leaders have condemned the actions of a woman who shouted anti-Semitic slurs at a children's netball game in Sydney. Police issued a 42-year-old woman a move-on direction at the match in Maroubra yesterday. Executive Council of Australian Jewry Chief Executive Alex Rivchen says it's a horrible thing to experience.
3: We come to play weekend sports like everybody else in this country. It's, you know, it's a great pleasure. It's a great Australian ritual. And now Jewish families next week will be going there with trepidation, with anxiety and concern, and wondering whether they'll run into these people again, whether others will level similar abuse.
1: The transfer of more than 140 passengers and crew from a cruise ship with a virus outbreak on board has been suspended at the last minute. Nine's Europe correspondent Josh Bavis reports.
4: The MV Hondius was expected to anchor off the coast of the Canary Islands in the coming hours to allow more than 140 passengers and crew to be transported to the airport and sent home to their respective countries. But the president has cancelled that authority for that to take place, saying the planes that were to be sent by respective countries, including Australia, aren't arriving on time for it to be done within the scheduled window. He says dragging the process out would put the island's population at risk. This now leaves the Spanish government and the World Health Organization in the lurch. Josh Bavis, Tenerife.
1: Police are searching for the driver of a car that failed to stop after a fatal crash in southern Queensland yesterday. A 92-year-old man died and an 85-year-old woman was critically injured after the car they were passengers in crashed at Glen Applin near Stanthorpe. Police say the 20-year-old woman driving swerved to avoid an oncoming car that was on the wrong side of the road. Australia's National Science Agency is facing backlash over a decision to cut 350 jobs while accepting a funding boost. The CSIRO says the $387 million package is tied to new research priorities. In finance, one Australian dollar buying around 72 US cents.
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1: In the NRL, Melbourne beat the Tigers 44-16, while the Raiders-Panthers clash is moments from getting underway. Canberra back rower Hudson Young will return after serving a two-match ban. He's told Fox League he's happy to come back against such a strong side.
5: They don't make many errors or give away many penalties, so it's up to us to complete our sets, kick to the corner and just back ourselves and believe in our style of footy, and that's what I'm really excited to do, to get out there this week.
1: In the AFL, Melbourne beat West Coast 99-67. In the game still underway, Richmond leads Adelaide 27-23. In the Women's A-League playoffs, Phoenix have triumphed over Raw 2-0. The Wellington side will now take on Melbourne City in the grand final. That's the latest news and sport.
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1: Good afternoon, I'm Jamel Wells. The federal government says Angus Taylor's days are numbered as opposition leader. The Liberals have been thumped in the Farrer by-election, with the New South Wales seat falling to One Nation. It's the first time in more than 70 years the regional electorate is not in coalition hands. Treasurer Jim Chalmers has told Sky News the result is a bloodbath.
2: Angus Taylor went big on division and lost really badly. It should come as a surprise to nobody after how badly he failed as Shadow Treasurer that he's now failing as leader, and it would surprise me if the clock wasn't already ticking on his leadership.
1: A woman's been charged with making anti-Semitic comments at a children's netball game in Sydney. Police issued the 42-year-old a move-on direction at the under-12 match in Maroubra on Saturday. Following inquiries, she's been charged with using offensive language near a public place. She's due to face court in June. A man's been charged with distributing thousands of obscene flyers around Perth. Jamie Smith reports.
3: Police say around 40 reports were made about the leaflets between July 2024 and March of this year. The flyers allegedly contained indecent commentary and images of adult men within the LGBTQI+ community, some with obscene images. Police searched a home in the southeastern suburbs in late April, where they seized the man's electronic devices. The 47-year-old is facing 5 counts of leaving obscene articles. He'll front court in July. Jamie Smith, Perth.
1: Investigations continue into the death of a person hit by a plane at Denver International Airport. Brian Wilson reports.
4: A Frontier Airlines A321 was accelerating along the main runway when the captain aborted the takeoff, telling air traffic controllers a person had been hit.
5: Frontier 4345, we're stopping on the runway. We just hit somebody. We have an engine fire.
4: The person who had climbed over the perimeter fence was sucked into the engine and was killed instantly, the engine bursting into flames, sending smoke into the cabin. 224 passengers and 7 crew evacuated via the aircraft slides. 12 people were injured in the process. Brian Wilson reporting.
1: Back home, footy fans in Queensland are being warned of delays during next weekend's NRL Magic Round due to industrial action by rail staff. In finance, one Australian dollar's buying around 72 US cents.
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1: The Panthers lead the Raiders 18 points to 12 at half-time in the NRL, Penrith claiming the first try of the match, as heard on continuous call.
6: There's 2 tackles left. Canberra's defence at 6s and 7s. Cleary play shot. Talangi over and scores the first try for Penrith.
1: Earlier, the Storm beat West Tigers 44 points to 16. That result ends Melbourne 7-match losing streak. In the AFL, round 9 wraps up today. The Demons beat West Coast 99 to 67. In the Richmond-Adelaide clash, the Crows lead 64 to 46. In Women's A-League, Wellington beat Brisbane 2-0 in extra time. They'll now take on Melbourne City in the grand final. Australia has taken out race 1 of the Sale Grand Prix in Bermuda and sits on top of the series ladder. And in the EPL, Manchester City has beaten Brentford 3-0. You're up to date. That's news and sport.
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1: Hello, I'm Jamel Wells. One Nation is continuing its move into mainstream politics after a big win in the Farah by-election. Michael Packey reports.
2: For well over 70 years, the vast New South Wales electorate of Farah has been held by one of the coalition parties, be that Liberal or Nationals. This weekend, that changed, with voters in the regional seat thumbing their nose at the major parties and making Farah a contest between One Nation and independent Michelle Millthorpe, and the former won. Liberal leader Angus Taylor says he's heard the message loud and clear and admits the coalition needs to change.
3: We have for too long focused on the politics of convenience, not the politics of conviction.
2: While Labor didn't run a candidate, some of its supporters are shifting allegiance to One Nation. Treasurer Jim Chalmers argues it's a populist movement with simplistic solutions, and the Farah loss is an indictment on the coalition.
4: Angus Taylor went big on division and lost really badly.
2: David Farley will become the second One Nation MP in the lower house of federal parliament. Michael Packey, Albury.
1: The federal government is spending $2 billion on housing infrastructure projects. The policy to be outlined in Tuesday's budget will see money handed to local and state-based utility companies to make sure dwellings are connected to services that they need. A woman charged with making anti-Semitic comments at a children's netball game in Sydney will face court next month. Police issued the 42-year-old a move-on direction at the under-12 match in Maroubra on Saturday. She has been charged with using offensive language near a public place. The luxury cruise ship with a fatal hantavirus outbreak has arrived in the Canary Islands. It's expected the 147 passengers and crew will have health checks after disembarking. They're being bused to the airport to board repatriation flights. The passengers include four Australians. The Queensland Government has announced a long-term lease agreement with BP at the Port of Brisbane to boost fuel storage capacity. BP will invest $100 million in refurbishing five tanks to hold an extra 54 million litres. Natural Resources Minister Dale Last says the state has been feeling the pressure of limited reserves.
5: Those farmers, those mining companies, the truckies, everyday Queenslanders need to know that there's sufficient fuel being stored here in Queensland to meet their needs. And of course, when you have those quantities being stored, that's putting a downward pressure on fuel prices, which is exactly what we want.
1: In finance, one Australian dollar buying around 72 US cents.
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1: In the NRL, ladder leaders Penrith beat the Raiders 32-18. Earlier, the Tigers suffered a 44-16 loss to Melbourne. It's their second loss in a row, and coach Benji Marshall says they couldn't turn the momentum around.
6: Yeah, it was tough. And that start, you can't give anyone that sort of start. And what it creates is scoreboard pressure, and you start playing a different type of footy to try and catch up and win the game, which I was proud of the fight in the second half, but ultimately we just weren't good enough.
1: In the AFL, the Demons beat West Coast 99-67. The Crows defeated the Tigers 98-61. At the NBA playoffs, the Cavaliers won Game 3 against the Pistons, now trailing the series 2-1. And Jack Miller lines up for Race 2 of the French MotoGP tonight. That's news and sport.
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One of the very original cross-dressing superstars of the 80s. That was Boy George and Culture Club with Karma Chameleon. Welcome to the Eurogroove. It's Sunday evening, and for the next couple of hours, you're going to be with me, Brent Larkham, listening to all the best tunes to come out of Europe, like these guys. One of the most loved bands around the world. They're a bit strange, but hey, are they good or what? It's Pink Floyd, another

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The British New Wave is made up of Adam and the Ants members and a 13-year-old singer, Annabella Lewin, on the vocals there. Wow. Bow Wow Wow, actually, with I Want Candy. Hope you're having a great Sunday evening listening to all these groovy tunes. Up now, it's the Pommy bloke Rory Graham, also known as Rag and Bone Man, with Human.

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From Holland, the windmilling, butter churning Dutch Euro dancers. That was the Venger Boys with We Like to Putter. We are cooking on a Sunday evening. Big shout out to everybody in Kalala. Hope you're having a good one. Up now, it's me and the Crosby Sisters. No, it's Susie Quattro and Chris Norman with Stumbling In. I love

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0: secret I try to hide, but I can't have you. We're bound to break and my hands are tied.
1: X Factor winner James Arthur there with his mate Anne Marie with a hit from The Greatest Showman, Rewrite the Stars. Well, that's about it for the first half of the Eurogroove, but do not touch that radio dial because after the news, I've got a whole bunch more Eurogroovy tunes just for you. And helping us get there, it's the song that made George Michael's a household name. It's Wham! Wake Me Up Before You Go-Go.

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1: Good evening, I'm Sarah Wiedersain. A woman's been charged with making anti-Semitic comments at a children's netball game in Sydney. Jamel Wells reports.
2: Police issued the 42-year-old a move-on direction after reports she made offensive comments at an under-12 match in Maroubra on Saturday. Following inquiries, the woman's been charged with using offensive language near a public place. She's due to face court in June. Netball New South Wales has also banned her from attending any courts or games. Mel Wells reporting.
1: Opposition leader Angus Taylor says there's no doubt the coalition has a lot to learn from its loss in the Farah by-election. The Liberals lost 30% of their primary vote to hand the regional New South Wales seat to One Nation. It means the minor party now has two MPs in the lower house of federal parliament. Mr Taylor admits the Liberals need to change to survive.
3: We've got to take our medicine here. We have for too long focused on the politics of convenience, not the politics of conviction. I said that when I took on the leadership. And that means that we've got to get back to the core values and the core policies that we know the Liberal Party is at its best when it stands for.
1: The Federal Treasurer says a $2 billion investment in housing infrastructure will help meet the National Housing Accord. Announced as part of the upcoming budget, the funding is to fast-track essential services like water, sewerage and power to new sites. Dr Chalmers has told Nine the government is removing one of the biggest barriers in the way of new homeowners.
4: More water and power and local road infrastructure, yep, to get more projects over the line. So we will respond to some of these pressures in the budget, whether it be cost of living or the housing market more particularly, because we understand that people are under genuine pressure.
1: The luxury cruise ship with a fatal hantavirus outbreak has arrived in the Canary Islands. It's expected the 147 passengers and crew will have health checks after disembarking. They're being bused to the airport to board repatriation flights. The passengers include four Australians. The evacuation involves 23 countries. The first ship from Qatar to transit the Strait of Hormuz has passed through unchallenged. The bulk carrier was loaded with liquefied natural gas, marking the nation's first export since the Middle East war started. Australia's National Science Agency is facing backlash over its decision to cut 350 jobs while accepting a funding boost. The CSIRO claims a $387 million package is tied to new research priorities. In finance, one Australian dollar is buying around 72.4 US cents.
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1: The Panthers have claimed a 30-18 victory over the Raiders. The result marks four straight wins for Penrith. Panthers' Nathan Cleary told Nine his side is playing with the big result in mind.
5: Now you start every season and the premiership's there again to be won. And you know, at the end of the day, we've got players in this team that haven't won a premiership at all. So you draw a lot of motivation from that. And I think it's just trying to get better each day.
1: Melbourne have broken their hoodoo with a 44-16 win over the Tigers. In AFL action, the Demons defeated West Coast by 32 points, while the Crows topped the Tigers 98-61. The Women's A-League Wellington defeated Brisbane 2-0 in extra time. They'll now take on Melbourne City in the grand final. And in the IPL, the Titans defeated the Royals by 77 runs. That's the very latest news and sport.
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When it came out in the 80s, it was so cool, and it still is. That was the Buggles with Video Killed the Radio Star. Welcome back to the second hour of the Euro Groove. We've got another hour of fantastic Euro Groovy music just for you. Well, here is a man they call the sexiest man alive. Now he's just an old Welsh dude. Still great though. It's Tom Jones and Kiss.

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Band in East London. That was the Pommy Rockers, The Outfield, and Your Love. Hope you're having a great Sunday evening. Listen to all these groovy tunes coming to you from the 88.9 studios here in Tamworth. Up now, it's a pop band from Denmark. Don't see many of those. I wonder if they'll have a glockenspiel solo. Let's check it out. It's Lucas Graham and 7 Years.

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2: 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When

British dance poppers who have been around for more than 30 years. And guess what? They are still touring. That was London Beat, and I've been thinking about you. Hope you're having an awesome Sunday evening listening to all these good tunes coming out from 88.9, 99.5, and of course all over the world on iHeartRadio. We're having a good one. Okay, now we're going to have a sing-along with this one, but not too loud. It's Smokey, who's living next door to Alice.

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the absolutely stunning voice there of Adele. She's won 16 Grammys, 12 Brit Awards, and she is real good. Well, that's all we've got time for this evening, but do not go anywhere, because after the news, we've got Dan and Howdy and their mega good country show, Hoedown, and of course, join me, Brent Larkham, next week for more Eurogroovy tunes at 6 o'clock. Taking us out tonight, it's the three sisters and one very patient brother. That is The Cause with Breath. Breathless, y'all stay groovy now. Go.

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1: Good evening, I'm Sarah Wiedersehen. Spanish authorities have begun evacuating passengers from a cruise ship hit with a deadly hantavirus outbreak to the Canary Islands. All passengers, including four Australians, will be ferried to the coast where charter planes are waiting to repatriate them to their home countries. According to the Spanish Health Minister, all on board the MS Honduras are still asymptomatic. The federal government says Angus Taylor's days are numbered as opposition leader. The Liberals have been thumped in the Farrer by-election, with the New South Wales seat falling to One Nation. It's the first time in more than 70 years the regional electorate is not in coalition hands. Treasurer Jim Chalmers has told Sky News the result is a bloodbath.
2: Angus Taylor went big on division and lost really badly. It should come as a surprise to nobody after how badly he failed as Shadow Treasurer that he's now failing as leader, and it would surprise me if the clock wasn't already ticking on his leadership.
1: A woman charged with making anti-Semitic comments at a children's netball game in Sydney will face court next month. Police issued the 42-year-old a move-on direction at the under-12 match in Maroubra on Saturday. She's been charged with using offensive language near a public place. A woman is fighting for life in hospital after being struck by a car while riding an e-scooter at Melton on the outskirts of Melbourne. The rider, aged in her 40s, was left for dead on Swan Street by the driver of a white hatch who fled the scene. Police are scouring CCTV from the area as part of the search for the car and the driver. Australians are being encouraged to improve their understanding of what palliative care is and the support it can provide. There is concern too many people think it's only for the very end of life. Palliative Care Interim CEO Simon Waring says it's a service that can begin much earlier and supports people of all ages.
3: My personal experience is I lost a son to childhood cancer. Palliative care allowed, as a family, it allowed him to live his best life. We could take him camping. But it also allowed us to surround him with love at the end as he died at home.
1: And more than 100,000 people took part in today's Mother's Day Classic. The annual event was held at 90 locations around the nation. Since its inception, the event has raised more than $50 million for breast and ovarian cancer research. To finance news now, one Australian dollar is buying around 72.49 US cents.
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1: The Panthers have defeated the Raiders 30-18 in a hard-fought match in Canberra to wrap up round 10 of the NRL. Penrith coach Ivan Cleary says they had to earn every point in the second half.
6: It's a bit tit for tat, so if we score, they score. I didn't really feel like it was sort of because we weren't concentrating or whatever. It was just probably just earned various stages.
1: Earlier, the Melbourne Storm broke their losing streak with a 44-16 win over the West Tigers. In the AFL, Richmond failed to hold back a passionate Adelaide forward line, going down to the Crows by 37 points at the MCG, while Melbourne stood firm and outplayed the youthful West Coast, winning that match 99-67. And the unbeaten Melbourne Vixens remain atop of the Super Netball ladder after defeating the Queensland Firebirds. That's the latest news and sport.
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9: 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I'd rather lay on the grass with you and watch the planes than to have to fly.

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0: At number one back in 1984, the man they called the voice of country music, Vern Gosden, and I can tell by the way you dance.
1: What about this one, Dan? When I first joined the Hoedown team in 1988, we used bits of this great song for an hour opener, and I still get a great thrill to hear it.
0: Let's hear it, howdy. It's Steve Earle and his classic, Guitar Town.

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0: Over the last decade, the EMI record people in Australia have been re-releasing vintage material from our early country music recording stars, including a box set of 90-odd Tex Morton originals. Much of the early Buddy Williams classics are available, and also the Slim Dusty vintage series. Most of these re-releases have been made possible with the assistance of well-known record collectors having the original old records in good condition. But in the case of the Frank Ifield vintage release, the originals weren't stored in the vaults of the giant record company or the valuable library of record collecting historians. They came from Frank's mother.
1: What happened was that I have a mate of mine that came over from England, and he's been badgering me for a long, long period of time to get some of those early records out. And of course, we didn't do any tapes in those days. I mean, every record we made literally went direct to disc and didn't have tape recorders. So none of them were on tape, and it just so happened that my mother had in fact got most of the early records in pristine condition that she'd been keeping all these years, and they got them as, that record was actually pressed from those records.

0: the first of 26 sides recorded on the old Regal Xenophone label in the 1950s by Frank Ifield. Most of those old 78s were able to be re-released in recent years owing to the foresight of Frank's dear old mum, who kept all of her son's records in perfect condition. This is Brian Howard. Join me again soon for more great moments in country music.
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0: it's good to play that old song again. One of the big voices of country music all those years ago, Kevin King. One of his first recordings on the famous old red and green Regal Zonophone record label. With this ring, I Thee Wed.
1: Let's head to the top end now. 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

0: From the Richmond River of northern New South Wales, Stan Wood, a local bloke from Casino, and his song called The Summerlander.
1: Hello to everyone listening from around that beautiful part of the country. Stay with us on Hoedown. More to come.

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0: 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And Carl Smith was one of the best. One of his many chart-topping songs, Are You Teasing Me?
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0: 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I wouldn't change you if I could.
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0: That's The Happening Thang, who were discovered by a major record company busking on the streets of Tamworth. And that's Saddle Up and Ride.
1: A song now from Reg Poole. A song written by his old record boss, the late Eric Watson. Have a listen to the words of this one. It's called The Headline News.

I stroll back down the paddock with the young corn showing green and the quiet cattle grazing and the sunlight so serene. With the warm bright earth about me, I tried hard to understand why the world can't manage its affairs like farmers run their land. For we never try to prosper from the misery of our mates, solve our arguments with rifles, or fortify our boundary gates, or bomb our neighbours' homes, or burn their children with napalm. But what's a nation but a family? What's a country but a farm? Now the bloke next door's a Lebanese, and there's Russians living here, and our German neighbour joins us in the local for a beer. And Jack Midnight and his family, from the homestead up the track, they'd laugh to think it mattered if their skins were white or black. We're all too busy doing things and growing things to fight. Life's too short for bitterness and the world's too big and bright. You know, I really can't quite understand how the nation's lost this creed. But I know it has to do with fear and a lot to do with greed.

0: music is country on Hoedown Reg Poole with a song written by his old record boss, the late Eric Watson. That's Headline News.
1: Dan, just recently, we were saddened to hear of the death of the great Joy McKeon, one of Australia's most famous songwriters and, of course, the wife of Slim Dusty. How about we have a couple of songs from Slim, featuring the balladeers out of my archive, Slim talking about some old days on the road, and we'll play a song, which was the first time Joy McKeon joined her famous husband doing the harmonies. Coming up now on Hoedown.
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3: The 1950s was a real golden era in Australian country music. Buddy Williams had recovered from his war injuries to record possibly his best material. Gordon Parsons was a frequent visitor to the studio. Rick and Thel Carey began their famous partnership. Kevin King, Chad Morgan and Reg Lindsay made their recording debuts. And what a decade it was for Slim Dusty. He recorded The Pub With No Beer in the 50s, started recording with Barry Thornton, married his lifetime show business partner, Joy McKeon, and began the most prolific touring career in Australian music history.
4: There was a real boom in country music all around Sydney and places. And because it was, that's where I first met my old mate Gordon. And there was Gordon Parsons, there was the McKeon sisters, there was Lily Connors, there was Johnny Ashcroft, and there were just so many of us all working together. And then Tim finished up running his big talent quest, which the wind up was at the Town Hall in Sydney, and Reg was the winner of that. And then eventually Joy and I married, and Anne was only two, I think, and then in 1954, that's when we hit the road full-time, on the 19th of September, 1954. We opened at Maitland.

0: Slim Dusty and a classic recording from the 1950s, a time when Slim began the most prolific touring career in Australian music history.
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0: A couple of oldies from Slim and Joy on Hoedown, and that song, When I First Saw the Love Light in Your Eyes, was the very first time Joy sang harmony with Slim on a record. Coming up in the next hour, we'll feature the first song she wrote for Slim.
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1: We used to call those old songs barstool ballads, and I love them. I love this song too. One of the old favourites by Merle Haggard, The Bottle Let Me Down.

0: country talents of Carlene Carter on Hoedown, and I fell in love.
1: Time for a song from Shotgun Willie Nelson. Willie recalling some of those wild times on the road many years ago. The song is called Me and Paul.
2: It's been rough and rocky traveling, but I'm finally standing upright on the ground. After taking several readings, I'm surprised to find my mind still fairly sound. I guess Nashville was the roughest, but I know I've said the same about them all. We received our education in the cities of the nation, me and Paul. Almost busted in Laredo, but for reasons that I'd rather not disclose. But if you're staying in a motel there and leave, just don't leave nothing in your clothes.

0: That's Willie Nelson on Hoedown with me and Paul. Coming up next, a couple of classics from Slim Dusty, including the first song he recorded, written by his wife, the late Joy McKeon.
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10: Sunday night, Hoedown.

Slim Dusty and Joey McKeon sharing some happy times back in the 1950s. Keep the Love Light Shining. One of the many great country songs Joey wrote for Slim. So let's go way back now.

0: What a classic. The first song that Slim Dusty recorded, written by his wife, Joy McKean.
1: And Kirkpatrick recorded lots of songs written by her famous mum. Here's one called Goulburn Street, the famous street in the Haymarket area of Sydney that was popular for pub entertainment back in the 1970s, including the Ann Kirkpatrick Band.
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0: The tradition lives on. 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

0: memories.
1: Sounding Good, one of the best country bands ever. 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
2: It's time for another yarn straight from the horse's mouth. You're on Hoedown, and this is the story behind the song with Dan Misson.
3: Anne Murray's first breakthrough hit was written by Gene McClellan, who wrote it in just 20 minutes. It became the first ever gold record for a Canadian solo artist, Anne Murray.
4: Yes, well, that was written by Gene McClellan, and he was kind of walking along a beach in Prince Edward Island, which is one of our provinces here in Canada, and he saw this bird, and it conjured up an image. He wrote the song in 20 minutes.
3: Really?
4: And he gave that song to me. I mean, he didn't write it for me, but he did give it to me and said, I listened to it, and I said, oh, I love that song. And he said, well, do you want it? And I said, yes, I certainly do. I mean, it felt like a great song to me, but I was young, and I really didn't know, but obviously, I picked the right one.
3: And it was very lucky you met him to have those hit songs in the start.
4: Well, it seemed like the perfect storm at that time. We were all in Nova Scotia at that time. We were doing this television show, and there was just this great, I don't know, Brian Ahern was the musical director on the show, and he went on to marry Emmylou Harris, and went on, he produced my first 10 albums, and he produced a pile of Emmylou Harris albums, Johnny Cash, I mean, he's done everybody in
3: wow.
4: Nashville, but we all started out together, Gene and Brian and I, and as I say, it just all happened, I don't know why.
3: Thank you very much for talking to us and the info on that song, Anne.
4: My pleasure. Thanks, Dan.

0: Don't go anywhere. Gary Coxer joins us next. From the heart of the country,
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0: And once again, it's that time of the week to speak with Gary Coxhead. G'day, Gaz.
7: G'day, Dan. Nice to be with you again on 88.9 and the Corindai transmitter as well. So a big hello to all the people who listen in too. It's really nice to share your company. We're going to jump to 1969 now. The earlier songs that Buddy recorded were basically with musos that he picked up travelling around Australia, young blokes. There weren't a lot of country musos around at that time. His first albums also had Dick Carr from the Buckaroos come in and work on them. But by 1969, they'd started to tighten things up a bit. There were some songs that were recorded where Ron Martin did the production, and he did the musical direction and production for quite a few of Buddy's albums. While he was, in fact, all the rest of the albums Buddy recorded RCA in Sydney before he moved to record his material. They had the studios in Tamworth for RCA. This song was the first of a number of songs that were written by Shorty Ranger. Buddy got into a collaboration with Shorty Ranger, and he released an album called Buddy and Shorty, which was 12 of the songs that had been written by Shorty Ranger. The first of them to come out was a song called The Big Banana Land, which is quite a popular song and was one that Buddy sang on his shows virtually till the very end. This is 1969, The Big Banana Land, and look forward to catching up again next week, mate.

0: On Hoedown, Brian Howard presents A Balladeer, A Beer and A Song.
1: Matt Ponsonby is the man behind the voiceovers you hear on lots of radio and television commercials. Over the years, Matt's voice has featured on ads for Lowe's menswear stores, Nescafe and Joyce Main. Matt is also a well-known songwriter. His material has been recorded by many of Australia's top country stars, including Owen Blundell, Reg Poole and Evelyn Berry. And a few years back, he cut an album himself for Selection Records at the Sydney studios of Accent Records at Kogra. The remarkable thing about that recording project is both Matt and the man that operates Accent Studios, Ross McGregor, are blind.
2: I'm one of the lucky 3% who are totally blind. I mean, most people are visually impaired. They're able to see maybe a little bit of light or shadow or right through to, of course, a lot of people who get going and get through life using one eye. But I don't have any sight at all. And, of course, Ross McGregor, who I worked with on this album, is the same as myself. So we did have some good times. There was a knock at the door one day, actually, and a bloke came in and he said, Ross, and Ross said, yes, I'm here. And he said, I wanted to speak to you, but there aren't any lights on. And I said, I was sort of in the bowels of the studio, and I said, no, we're cutting down. And Ross said, yes, well, we're striking a new rate at Accent Studio. It's so many dollars per hour, and then $60 an hour if you want to use lights. So, that was quite funny. But we did have a lot of fun doing it, and I must admit I have a small studio at home here myself, and even putting songs together in that is certainly not only fun, Brian, but it's a great encouragement, I think, when you can sit back and listen to an effort and it sounds good. It does give you a lot of... It boosts your self-esteem and it wants you, I suppose, to keep on doing better and better things.
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of Tasman, with the rivers swift and free, up to the opals at Coober, and then to the wild Arafura Sea. 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

0: always good to hear a song from Matt Ponsonby, one of country music's talented songwriters. This is Brian Howard. Join me soon for more of The Balladeers, a beer and a song.
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0: golden guitar win for Jody and Kelly, the Crosby sisters from Tamworth, a performance that really impressed the judges of the Australian Country Music Awards some years back. Great song too, Trouble in the Fields.
1: Speaking of golden guitar winners, this girl's won a couple. Here's Sarah Stora on Hoedown.
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1: Good evening, I'm Sarah Wiedersehen. The Albanese government says it'll allocate $500 million to cut green tape for key projects. The money will be in Tuesday's budget. The aim is to fast-track housing, energy and environmental approvals for critical mineral projects. It comes on top of $2 billion to help councils and utility providers improve infrastructure such as roads and sewage systems. Treasurer Jim Chalmers is promising a housing-focused budget.
2: Building more homes and making it easier for people to own their first home, I think, is one of the most important objectives of this government, and it will be a central feature of the budget.
1: A government chartered flight will arrive in the Canary Islands tomorrow to repatriate passengers from a cruise ship hit by a deadly hantavirus outbreak. All passengers and crew, including four Australians, are being evacuated from the vessel to the Canary Islands. The Department of Foreign Affairs says consular officials are on the ground in Tenerife and are working closely with local authorities to bring the Australian passengers and one person from New Zealand home. The head of the World Health Organization says the risk of further spread is very low. A 42-year-old woman has been charged over an alleged anti-Semitic incident at a girls' netball game in Sydney's East. The woman has also been provisionally suspended by Netball Australia as it launches its own investigation into the incident. Executive Council of Australian Jewry Chief Executive Alex Rivchen says it's a horrible thing to experience.
3: We come to play weekend sports like everybody else in this country. It's, you know, it's a great pleasure, it's a great Australian ritual. And now Jewish families next week will be going there with trepidation, with anxiety and concern, and wondering whether they'll run into these people again, whether others will level similar abuse.
1: The Queensland government has announced a long-term lease agreement with BP at the Port of Brisbane to boost fuel storage capacity. BP will invest $100 million in refurbishing five tanks to hold an extra 54 million litres of fuel. Natural Resources Minister Dale Last says the state has been feeling the pressure of limited reserves.
4: Those farmers, those mining companies, the truckies, everyday Queenslanders need to know that there's sufficient fuel being stored here in Queensland to meet their needs. And of course, when you have those quantities being stored, that's putting a downward pressure on fuel prices, which is exactly what we want.
1: Bar and nightclub owners across Melbourne are calling on authorities to bring in the army to help combat arson attacks. Dozens of venues across the city, including the Emerson, have been targeted in recent weeks. In finance, one Australian dollar is buying around 72.4 US cents.
0: Nine Sport. 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
1: The Penrith Panthers have consolidated their spot on top of the NRL ladder with a hard-fought 30-18 victory over the Raiders in Canberra. Earlier, the Storm snapped their worst-ever losing streak, beating the West Tigers 44-16. Melbourne has defeated West Coast by 32 points at Marvel Stadium in the AFL, the Demons benefiting from the Eagles' slow first-quarter start and youthful errors. Coach Stephen King says he's happy for the win but expects more as the side now focuses on a head-to-head match against Hawthorn at the MCG next weekend.
5: A bit of an arm wrestle, which we knew it would be. Yeah, it's probably not a game I'll sit back on but and want to watch too many times again. But you never undervalue the worth of a win at AFL level. And yeah, we walk away where we want to be now with all eyes on Hawthorn.
1: 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That's the latest.

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1: Good evening, I'm Sarah Wiedersehen. Passengers and crew on board a cruise ship hit by a deadly hantavirus outbreak have begun disembarking. The ship is currently anchored off the island of Tenerife in the Canary Islands. The Department of Foreign Affairs and Trade says a special government chartered flight has been organised to bring the four Australians who have been on board the ship home. One Nation is continuing its move into mainstream politics after a big win in the Farah by-election. Michael Packey reports.
2: For well over 70 years, the vast New South Wales electorate of Farah has been held by one of the coalition parties, be that Liberal or Nationals. This weekend, that changed, with voters in the regional seat thumbing their nose at the major parties and making Farah a contest between One Nation and independent Michelle Millthorpe, and the former won. Liberal leader Angus Taylor says he's heard the message loud and clear and admits the coalition needs to change.
3: We have for too long focused on the politics of convenience, not the politics of conviction.
2: While Labor didn't run a candidate, some of its supporters are shifting allegiance to One Nation. Treasurer Jim Chalmers argues it's a populist movement with simplistic solutions, and the Farah loss is an indictment on the coalition.
4: Angus Taylor went big on division and lost really badly.
2: David Farley will become the second One Nation MP in the lower house of federal parliament. Michael Packey, Albury.
1: The budget papers have now been printed as the federal government prepares to hand down its fifth financial blueprint on Tuesday. $500 million has been set aside to fast-track environmental approvals for housing, energy and critical minerals projects. It comes on top of $2 billion to help councils and utility providers improve infrastructure. Labor says the focus of its budget to get more first-home buyers into the property market and tax reform. A woman charged with making anti-Semitic comments at a children's netball game in Sydney will face court next month. Police issued the 42-year-old a move-on direction at the under-12 match in Maroubra on Saturday. She's been charged with using offensive language near a public place. A woman is fighting for life in hospital after being struck by a car while riding an e-scooter at Melton on the outskirts of Melbourne. The rider, aged in her 40s, was left for dead on Swan Street by the driver of a white hatch who fled the scene. Police are scouring CCTV for the area as part of the search for the car and the driver. And the first ship from Qatar to transit the Strait of Hormuz has passed through unchallenged. In finance, one Australian dollar is buying around 72.4 US cents.
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6: Nine Sport.
1: The Panthers have claimed a 30-18 victory over the Raiders. The result marks four straight wins for Penrith. Panthers' Nathan Cleary told Nine his side is playing with the big result in mind.
7: Now you start every season and the premiership's there again to be won. And, you know, at the end of the day, we've got players in this team that haven't won a premiership at all. So we draw a lot of motivation from that. And I think it's just trying to get better each day.
1: Melbourne have broken their hoodoo with a 44-16 win over the Tigers. In the AFL action, the Demons defeated West Coast by 32 points, while the Crows topped the Tigers 98-61. The Women's A-League Wellington defeated Brisbane 2-0 in extra time. They'll now take on Melbourne City in the grand final. And in the IPL, the Titans defeated the Royals by 77 runs. That's the latest news and sport.

0: Stay up to date with the latest bulletins from the National 9 Newsroom. 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
1: Hello, I'm Sarah Wiedersehen. A woman will face court next month charged with making anti-Semitic comments at a children's netball game in Sydney's eastern suburbs. Jamel Wells reports.
2: Police issued the 42-year-old a move-on direction after reports she made offensive comments at an under-12 match in Maroubra on Saturday. Following inquiries, the woman's been charged with using offensive language near a public place. She's due to face court in June. Netball New South Wales has also banned her from attending any courts or games. Jamel Wells reporting.
1: The luxury cruise ship with a fatal hantavirus outbreak has arrived in the Canary Islands. It's expected the 147 passengers and crew will have health checks after disembarking. Four Australians are among those on board. The Department of Foreign Affairs says government chartered flight is being organised to bring them home. One Nation leader Pauline Hanson says her rivals have been arrogant in thinking the party cannot go mainstream following its victory in the Farah by-election. The minor party won the seat off the coalition in a landslide victory to claim the first lower house win for One Nation since Senator Hanson first entered politics in 1996. The Treasurer is preparing to hand down a housing-focused budget with the official papers now printed. $500 million has been set aside to fast-track environmental approvals for housing, energy and critical minerals projects, while $2 billion has been allocated to help councils and utility providers improve infrastructure. Housing Minister Claire O'Neill says it's part of a wider budget package to support the building of new homes.
3: My friend Jim Chalmers, the Treasurer, is going to hand down a housing budget for our country this Tuesday. Young people across this country see a housing system that's stacked against them. We want those young people to get ahead, and we especially want them to have the chance to own their own home.
1: A woman's died in a house fire in the New South Wales Central West. Firefighters were called to a home in Orange just before 9:30 p.m. where they found an 82-year-old woman unconscious in the burning property. Despite efforts to revive the woman, she died at the scene. Australian travellers are ditching Europe for domestic and Asian holidays as Middle East conflicts disrupt major flight routes through Dubai and Doha. Tour operators report demand for Kimberley and Northern Territory trips have surged 20%, with many people avoiding the long-haul travel uncertainty and high prices. In finance, one Australian dollar is buying around 72.49 US cents.
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1: The Adelaide Crows have beaten Richmond by 37 points at the MCG. The Tigers were chasing a second win of the season. Earlier, Melbourne continued its resurgence with a 32-point victory over West Coast at Docklands. In the NRL, the Melbourne Storm are winners for the first time since round two, snapping a club record losing streak with a big win over the West Tigers. Four tries in the first opening 13 minutes set up the 44-16 win. While the Panthers have consolidated their position at the top of the NRL ladder with a 30-18 win over the Raiders in Canberra. The unbeaten Melbourne Vixens remain atop the Super Netball ladder after defeating the Queensland Firebirds at John Cain Arena, and Australia has taken out race one of the Sail Grand Prix in Bermuda to sit on top of the series ladder. That's the latest news and sport.
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6: Good morning. Monday, the 11th of May, 7 degrees expected overnight and headed towards a top of 25 degrees for Tamworth on a mostly sunny day and some light winds up to 25 k's throughout the day. Quirindi, 7 to 24 and Gunnedah headed towards a 25 degree day after 10 overnight.
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1: Hello, I'm Sarah Wiedersheim. Australian consular officials are preparing to repatriate four Australians on a cruise ship hit by a deadly hantavirus outbreak. All passengers and crew are being evacuated from the vessel to Tenerife in the Canary Islands. The Department of Foreign Affairs says a government-supported flight to repatriate the four Australians and one New Zealand citizen is due to leave the island at 5 p.m. Monday local time. Three deaths have been linked to the outbreak. The head of the World Health Organization says the risk of further spread is very low. The Albanese government says it'll allocate $500 million to cut green tape for key projects. The money will be in Tuesday's budget. The aim is to fast-track housing, energy and environmental approvals for critical mineral projects. It comes on top of a $2 billion to help councils and utility providers improve infrastructure, such as roads and sewage systems. Treasurer Jim Chalmers is promising a housing-focused budget.
2: Building more homes and making it easier for people to own their first home, I think, is one of the most important objectives of this government, and it will be a central feature of the budget.
1: The Liberal Party has conceded it needs to adapt to gain government again after losing the New South Wales regional seat of Farrer to One Nation. David Farley won the seat for the minor party in a landslide. Shadow Treasurer Tim Wilson has hinted he was open to the idea of One Nation joining the coalition. Two so-called ISIS brides will reappear in the Melbourne Magistrates Court this morning after spending the weekend in custody. 53-year-old Kailsar Abbas and her 31-year-old daughter Zainab have been charged with crimes against humanity and slavery. A third woman, who was arrested at Sydney, has been charged with entering a conflict zone and knowingly being a member of a terrorist organisation. She'll reappear in court in July. A 42-year-old woman has been charged over an alleged anti-Semitic incident at a girls' netball game in Sydney's east. The woman has also been provisionally suspended by Netball Australia as it launches its own investigation into the incident. Executive Council of Australian Jury Chief Executive Alex Rivchen says it's a horrible thing to experience.
3: We come to play weekend sports like everybody else in this country. It's a great pleasure, it's a great Australian ritual. And now Jewish families next week will be going there with trepidation, with anxiety and concern, and wondering whether they'll run into these people again, whether others will level similar abuse.
1: And the Queensland Government has announced a long-term lease agreement with BP at the Port of Brisbane to boost fuel storage capacity. In finance, one Australian dollar is buying 72.4 US cents.
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1: The Penrith Panthers have consolidated their spot on top of the NRL ladder with a hard-fought 30-18 victory over the Raiders in Canberra. Earlier, the Storm snapped their worst-ever losing streak, beating the West Tigers 44-16. Melbourne has defeated West Coast by 32 points at Marvel Stadium in the AFL, the Demons benefiting from the Eagles' slow first quarter. Coach Stephen King says he's happy for the win but expects more as the side now focuses on a head-to-head match against Hawthorn at the MCG next weekend.
6: A bit of an arm wrestle, which we knew it would be. Yeah, it's probably not a game I'll sit back on and want to watch too many times again. But you never undervalue the worth of a win at AFL level. And
1: the Crows beat the Tigers 98-61, and Australia has taken out race one of the Sale Grand Prix in Bermuda and sit on top of the series ladder.
4: Across New England, the Northwest and the Liverpool Plains,
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7: Good morning. Monday the 11th of May, 7 degrees expected overnight and headed towards a top of 25 degrees for Tamworth on a mostly sunny day and some light winds up to 25 k's throughout the day. Quirindi 7 to 24 and Gunnedah headed towards a 25 degree day after 10 overnight.
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1: Hello, I'm Cheryl Wiedersheim. Passengers and crew on board a cruise ship hit by a deadly hantavirus outbreak have begun disembarking. The ship is currently anchored off the island of Tenerife in the Canary Islands. It's understood the ship's passengers are being divided into groups by nationality to be ferried to shore. The Department of Foreign Affairs and Trade says a special government chartered flight has been organised to bring four Australians and one permanent resident home. Federal opposition leader Angus Taylor says there's no doubt the coalition has a lot to learn from its loss in the Farah by-election. The Liberals lost 30% of their primary vote to hand the regional New South Wales seat to One Nation. It means the minor party now has two MPs in the lower house of federal parliament. Mr Taylor admits the Liberals need to change to survive.
2: We've got to take our medicine here. We have for too long focused on the politics of convenience, not the politics of conviction. I said that when I took on the leadership. And that means that we've got to get back to the core values and the core policies that we know the Liberal Party is at its best when it stands for.
1: The budget papers have now been printed as the federal government prepares to hand down its fifth financial blueprint on Tuesday. $500 million has been set aside to fast-track environmental approvals for housing, energy and critical minerals projects. It comes on top of $2 billion to help councils and utility providers improve infrastructure. Labor says the focus of its budget is to get more first home buyers into the property market and tax reform. The first ship from Qatar to transit the Strait of Hormuz has passed through unchallenged. The bulk carrier was loaded with liquefied natural gas, marking the nation's first export since the Middle East war started. Police in Melbourne are searching for a hit-run driver that left an e-scooter rider in a critical condition. Brian Wilson reports.
3: A woman in her 40s who was riding an e-scooter was struck by a small hatchback on Swan Street at Melton in Melbourne West in the early hours of Sunday morning. The driver didn't stop, leaving her on the road with life-threatening injuries. Local residents saying the road is dangerous.
4: This road is a hotspot for hoons.
3: Highway Patrol Sergeant Emil Kajaki says they're searching for a small white sedan and they want the driver to come forward.
5: As a driver of a vehicle involved in this, once you've realised that you've done the wrong thing, just make contact with police and we'll work through it.
3: Anyone who witnessed the incident or has dashcam vision is urged to call Crime Stoppers.
1: And an 82-year-old woman's died in a house fire in Orange in the New South Wales Central West. In finance, one Australian dollar is buying 72.4 US cents.
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7: Nine Sport.
1: The Panthers have defeated the Raiders 30-18 in a hard-fought match in Canberra to wrap up round 10 of the NRL. Penrith coach Ivan Cleary says they had to earn every point in the second half.
8: It's a bit tit for tat, so if we score, they score. I didn't really feel like it was sort of because we, weren't concentrating or whatever. It was just probably just earned various stages.
1: The Melbourne Storm broke their losing streak with a 44-16 win over the West Tigers. In the AFL, Richmond failed to hold back a passionate Adelaide forward line, going down to the Crows by 37 points at the MCG, while Melbourne stood firm and outplayed the youthful West Coast, winning that match 99-67. The unbeaten Melbourne Vixens remain atop of the Super Netball ladder after defeating the Queensland Firebirds at John Cain Arena, and Australia has taken out race one of the Sail Grand Prix in Bermuda.
6: Across New England, the Northwest and the Liverpool Plains.
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9: Good morning. Monday the 11th of May, 7 degrees expected overnight and headed towards a top of 25 degrees for Tamworth on a mostly sunny day and some light winds up to 25 k's throughout the day. Quirindi 7 to 24 and Gunnedah headed towards a 25 degree day after 10 overnight.
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2: Hello, I'm Sarah Wiedersane. Australian consular officials are preparing to repatriate four Australians on a cruise ship hit by a deadly hantavirus outbreak. All passengers and crew are being evacuated from the vessel to Tenerife in the Canary Islands. The Department of Foreign Affairs says a government-supported flight to repatriate the four Australians and one New Zealand citizen is due to leave the island at 5 p.m. Monday local time. Three deaths have been linked to the outbreak. The head of the World Health Organization says the risk of further spread is very low. The Albanese government says it'll allocate $500 million to cut green tape for key projects. The money will be in Tuesday's budget. The aim is to fast-track housing, energy and environmental approvals for critical mineral projects. It comes on top of a $2 billion to help councils and utility providers improve infrastructure such as roads and sewage systems. Treasurer Jim Chalmers is promising a housing-focused budget.
3: Building more homes and making it easier for people to own their first home, I think, is one of the most important objectives of this government, and it will be a central feature of the budget.
2: The Liberal Party has conceded it needs to adapt to gain government again after losing the New South Wales regional seat of Farrer to One Nation. David Farley won the seat for the minor party in a landslide. Shadow Treasurer Tim Wilson has hinted he was open to the idea of One Nation joining the coalition. Two so-called ISIS brides will reappear in the Melbourne Magistrates Court this morning after spending the weekend in custody. 53-year-old Kailsar Abbas and her 31-year-old daughter Zainab have been charged with crimes against humanity and slavery. A third woman, who was arrested at Sydney, has been charged with entering a conflict zone and knowingly being a member of a terrorist organisation. She'll reappear in court in July. A 42-year-old woman has been charged over an alleged anti-Semitic incident at a girls' netball game in Sydney's east. The woman has also been provisionally suspended by Netball Australia as it launches its own investigation into the incident. Executive Council of Australian Jury Chief Executive Alex Rivchen says it's a horrible thing to experience.
4: We come to play weekend sports like everybody else in this country. It's, you know, it's a great pleasure, it's a great Australian ritual. And now Jewish families next week will be going there with trepidation, with anxiety and concern, and wondering whether they'll run into these people again, whether others will level similar abuse.
2: And the Queensland Government has announced a long-term lease agreement with BP at the Port of Brisbane to boost fuel storage capacity. In finance, one Australian dollar is buying 72.4 US cents.
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2: The Penrith Panthers have consolidated their spot on top of the NRL ladder with a hard-fought 30-18 victory over the Raiders in Canberra. Earlier, the Storm snapped their worst-ever losing streak, beating the West Tigers 44-16. Melbourne has defeated West Coast by 32 points at Marvel Stadium in the AFL, the Demons benefiting from the Eagles' slow first quarter. Coach Stephen King says he's happy for the win but expects more as the side now focuses on a head-to-head match against Hawthorn at the MCG next weekend.
7: A bit of an arm wrestle, which we knew it would be. Yeah, it's probably not a game I'll sit back on but and want to watch too many times again. But you never undervalue the worth of a win at AFL level. And
2: the Crows beat the Tigers 98-61, and Australia has taken out race one of the Sale Grand Prix in Bermuda and sit on top of the series ladder.
5: Across New England, the Northwest and the Liverpool Plains.
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8: Good morning. Monday, the 11th of May, 7 degrees expected overnight and headed towards a top of 25 degrees for Tamworth on a mostly sunny day and some light winds up to 25 k's throughout the day. Quirindi, 7 to 24 and Gunnedah are headed towards a 25 degree day after 10 overnight.
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Yep, that's a great hour opener there. We caught up with the latest news, sport and weather, and now we're going to get into some of the biggest hits of all time. Let's continue that right now.

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1: Hello, I'm Cheryl Wiedersane. Passengers and crew on board a cruise ship hit by a deadly hantavirus outbreak have begun disembarking. The ship is currently anchored off the island of Tenerife in the Canary Islands. It's understood the ship's passengers are being divided into groups by nationality to be ferried to shore. The Department of Foreign Affairs and Trade says a special government chartered flight has been organised to bring four Australians and one permanent resident home. Federal opposition leader Angus Taylor says there's no doubt the coalition has a lot to learn from its loss in the Farrer by-election. The Liberals lost 30% of their primary vote to hand the regional New South Wales seat to One Nation. It means the minor party now has two MPs in the lower house of federal parliament. Mr Taylor admits the Liberals need to change to survive.
2: We've got to take our medicine here. We have for too long focused on the politics of convenience, not the politics of conviction. I said that when I took on the leadership. And that means that we've got to get back to the core values and the core policies that we know the Liberal Party is at its best when it stands for.
1: The budget papers have now been printed as the federal government prepares to hand down its fifth financial blueprint on Tuesday. $500 million has been set aside to fast-track environmental approvals for housing, energy and critical minerals projects. It comes on top of $2 billion to help councils and utility providers improve infrastructure. Labor says the focus of its budget is to get more first home buyers into the property market and tax reform. The first ship from Qatar to transit the Strait of Hormuz has passed through unchallenged. The bulk carrier was loaded with liquefied natural gas, marking the nation's first export since the Middle East war started. Police in Melbourne are searching for a hit-run driver that left an e-scooter rider in a critical condition. Brian Wilson reports.
3: A woman in her 40s who was riding an e-scooter was struck by a small hatchback on Swan Street at Melton in Melbourne West in the early hours of Sunday morning. The driver didn't stop, leaving her on the road with life-threatening injuries. Local residents saying the road is dangerous.
4: This road is one hotspot for hoons.
3: Highway Patrol Sergeant Emil Kajaki says they're searching for a small white sedan and they want the driver to come forward.
5: As a driver of a vehicle involved in this, once you've realised that you've done the wrong thing, just make contact with police and we'll work through it.
3: Anyone who witnessed the incident or has dashcam vision is urged to call Crime Stoppers.
1: And an 82-year-old woman's died in a house fire in Orange in the New South Wales Central West. In finance, one Australian dollar is buying 72.4 US cents.
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1: The Panthers have defeated the Raiders 30-18 in a hard-fought match in Canberra to wrap up round 10 of the NRL. Penrith coach Ivan Cleary says they had to earn every point in the second half.
8: It was a bit tit for tat, so if we score, they score. I didn't really feel like it was sort of because we, you know, weren't concentrating or whatever. It was just probably just earned various stages.
1: The Melbourne Storm broke their losing streak with a 44-16 win over the West Tigers. In the AFL, Richmond failed to hold back a passionate Adelaide forward line, going down to the Crows by 37 points at the MCG, while Melbourne stood firm and outplayed the youthful West Coast, winning that match 99-67. The unbeaten Melbourne Vixens remain atop of the Super Netball ladder after defeating the Queensland Firebirds at John Cain Arena, and Australia has taken out race one of the Sale Grand Prix in Bermuda.
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9: Good morning. Monday the 11th of May, 7 degrees expected overnight and headed towards a top of 25 degrees for Tamworth on a mostly sunny day and some light winds up to 25 k's throughout the day. Quirindi 7 to 24 and Gunnedah headed towards a 25 degree day after 10 overnight.
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It's time for me to rock and roll out of here. Thanks very much for your company today. Scotty McLaren's in the chair right after the latest news, sport and weather information. Have a great day.

0: 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Thanks to sponsor Tamworth Building Supplies.
1: A repatriation flight is on its way to the Canary Islands to bring home four Australians who are on board a cruise ship at the centre of a deadly hantavirus outbreak. Sarah Wiedersehen reports.
2: Passengers on board the MV Hondius have been disembarking the ship in small groups after it reached the Canary Islands yesterday afternoon, ending a nightmare trip. The Department of Foreign Affairs says consular officials are on the ground in Tenerife to help repatriate the four Australians and one permanent resident who were on board. They'll be flown to Perth on a government chartered flight, which is due to touch down on Tuesday. Once home, they'll be quarantined. Three deaths have been linked to the outbreak and another eight cases confirmed. Sarah Wiedersehen reporting.
1: Netball Australia is condemning the actions of a woman accused of shouting an anti-Semitic slur at a children's netball game in Sydney's East. The sporting bodies provisionally banned the 42-year-old woman from attending any games or netball courts as it launches its own investigation into the alleged incident at Maroubra. The Sydney woman is due to face court next month, charged with using offensive language in a public place. Iran says it has now sent a response to US proposals to end the conflict in the Middle East. No details of the apparent peace proposal have been made public, but reports suggested the United States had prepared a 14-point memorandum of understanding. Officials in Pakistan, who are acting as mediators, have confirmed that Tehran has sent a response, but did not provide any further details. The Albanese government says it'll be allocating $500 million in this week's budget to cut green tape for key projects. The aim is to fast-track housing, energy and environmental approvals for critical mineral projects. It comes on top of $2 billion to help councils and utility providers improve infrastructure such as road and sewage systems. Treasurer Jim Chalmers says Australians can expect a housing-focused budget.
3: Building more homes and making it easier for people to own their first home, I think, is one of the most important objectives of this government, and it will be a central feature of the budget.
1: Two women charged after returning from Syria will reappear in the Melbourne Magistrates Court today after spending the weekend in custody. They've been charged with multiple offences in crimes against humanity charges. Also making news, an 82-year-old woman has died in a house fire in the New South Wales Central West, and two pro-Palestinian activists who were detained on a flotilla carrying aid to Gaza have now been deported from Israel. In finance, one Australian dollar is buying 72.4 US cents.
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1: Sure to come from behind win over Richmond to leave the Tigers on the bottom of the AFL ladder. Down at halftime, the Crows ran away with the match to win by 37. The Demons beat the Eagles by 32 points in the earlier match. In the NRL, the Panthers' dominant form continues, easing past the Raiders 30-18. Canberra coach Ricky Stewart says he's glad the team has the bye this week.
4: My staff and players, the way they've got up after those last week and then again this week after four games in the 18 days has been incredible. I'm super proud of them, and it's a big effort, but we definitely need the bye.
1: The Storm thumped the Tigers to break their losing streak in the earlier match. And in the English Premier League, Arsenal's down to West Ham 1-0. Newcastle and Nottingham drew 1-1, while Everton and Crystal Palace played out a 2-2 draw. That's the latest news and sport.
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6: Well, across the region for today, it's not looking too bad. We've got a mostly fine sort of a day ahead of us as we head for highs of 25 for Tamworth. Gunnedah, also a high of 25 for Manila today. 24 the top for Quirindi, 26 for Narrabri, a high of 24 for Baraba, and 18 for Walker, and 21 for both Nundle and Murrurundi. Currently in Tamworth, it's 10 degrees. It's also 10 in Quirindi, but it's 11 in Gunnedah.
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5: 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Oh,

In Excess at 88.9. You're waking up with Scotty today on The Breakfast Show. Good morning to you. I hope you're having a wonderful morning wherever you might be waking up this morning, or perhaps you haven't even gone to bed yet. Well, it's great to have your company once again. It is, of course, 5:08, and I'll tell you what, we got another big one coming your way today. A little bit later on, Adam from Technotune is going to join us for a bit of a chat, because today it's International Technology Day, and we'll talk to him about all the latest things and gadgets and things that'll make your life a lot easier, to turn your life maybe in the Maxwell Smart perhaps, or even Inspector Gadget. We'll do that a bit later. Also, guess the gob returns. $540 up for grabs today if you can work out who the gob is. We'll also be doing a bit of twist top trivia. Does it still hold up today? We'll get into some most click today that returns. Also, your days of the year and birthdays, all that and a whole lot more still to come right here at 88.9 on The Brekkie Show. But here's Paul Simon to get things underway. Me and Julio down by the schoolyard at 88.9.

0: Nothing like a bit of Julio to wake you up in the morning, is there? This is 88.9. You with Scotty on The Breakfast Show. Hey, coming up in just a moment, we're going to be getting into some stuff you may have missed. So make sure you stick around for that. That's on the way next.
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Michael Jackson and Billie Jean at 88.9. You're with Scotty on The Breakfast Show. Good morning to you. And look, let's get into some stuff you may have missed. And Australia is flying home six passengers from the luxury cruise ship which was hit by the deadly hantavirus outbreak. It's been revealed that the nine children of the ISIS brides, who are now understood to be Australian citizens, are likely to receive taxpayer-funded support as part of their reintegration into Australian society. There are mounting fears over what the AI revolution will mean for Aussies, with experts revealing soaring cases of workers losing their jobs, while a woman, as you heard in the national news a short time ago, has been charged for allegedly using an anti-Semitic slur during a children's netball game in eastern Sydney, which has now prompted Netball Australia to come out and condemn her comments. A Mexican circus performer recently showcased incredible strength by lifting 166.11 pound weights using only her hair. In sports news, and it was like the Melbourne Storm of old as it ambushed the West Tigers for a losing streak, which they did yesterday. They won 44-16 in coach Craig Bellamy's first game back in front of the adoring Amy Park faithful on Sunday after he was diagnosed with that neurodegenerative disorder. While the Panthers consolidating their spot on the top of the ladder with a hard-fought 30-18 victory over the Raiders, and Ricky Stewart, of course, is saying that their bye has come at the right time. And in other sports news, Sean Strickland has reclaimed the UFC middleweight belt on Sunday in the UFC 328 main event, surviving a brutal five-round war to edge Kamaru Usman by split decision in one of the most bitter title fights in years. These stories on the way in the national news very, very soon here at 88.9, but also coming up just after your 5:30 news, we're going to get into our days of the year for today. What's the time?

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1: Ship at the centre of a deadly virus outbreak will be the last to board a flight home. Passengers have been disembarking after the ship docked in the Canary Islands. DFAT has confirmed a government-supported flight will bring four Australian citizens and one permanent resident back home. All the remaining passengers have remained free of hantavirus symptoms since the last of the patients were evacuated for treatment. A woman's been charged with making anti-Semitic comments at a children's netball game in Sydney. Jamel Wells reports.
2: Police issued the 42-year-old a move-on direction after reports she made offensive comments at an under-12 match in Maroubra on Saturday. Following inquiries, the woman's been charged with using offensive language near a public place. She's due to face court in June. Netball New South Wales has also banned her from attending any courts or games. Mel Wells reporting.
1: An 82-year-old woman has died in a fire which has broken out at a home in the state's central west. Firefighters pulled the woman unconscious from the property. She could not be revived. There was no one else home at the time, and investigations are underway into what sparked the blaze. Australian workers are not expected to get a further tax break in tomorrow's federal budget. There had been reports of a one-off earned income offset worth up to $300, but SMH The Age is reporting the multi-billion dollar measure is no longer on the table due to concerns it could be inflationary. The government has confirmed the financial blueprint will include $2 billion in funding for housing infrastructure projects. The Housing Minister, Claire O'Neill, says it's part of a wider budget package to support the construction of new homes.
3: My friend Jim Chalmers, the Treasurer, is going to hand down a housing budget for our country this Tuesday. Young people across this country see a housing system that's stacked against them. We want those young people to get ahead, and we especially want them to have the chance to own their own home.
1: Pakistan has confirmed Iran has now formally responded to the United States' peace proposal. No details of the apparent peace deal have been made public, but reports suggested the United States prepared a 14-point memorandum of understanding. Mediators have not given any indication about the details of Tehran's response. Also making news, police have now launched an investigation into a suspicious fire at a bakery in Sydney's southwest. And tour operators are reporting a surge in domestic bookings as more Australians opt for a local holiday due to the ongoing concerns about disruptions to international flights caused by the conflict in the Middle East. In finance, one Australian dollar is buying 72.4 US cents.
4: G'day, it's Macca. If you missed the morning show last week, this is what you missed. Well, we had plenty on between local politics, state government politics, and also federal government politics. We caught up with Tommy Cooper after not talking to him for quite a few weeks now. He spoke to us about fire safety. This was an interesting one when he spoke to me about what happens if you put water on a stove fire.
5: Well, if you're cooking with oil or something like that, right, and it catches fire, the best thing to do is put a lid on it or put a fire blanket over or a wet tea towel or something like that. Shut the door, call the fire brigade, right, if you're confident enough to do that. But if you put water into boiling oil, the water turns to steam straight away and it expands, and that means that it'll just expand the fire. So yeah, okay. Instead of having a pot going on your stove, you're going to have a whole kitchen on fire, you know. Yeah. And it doesn't take much for it to get up into the ceiling, goes through the ceiling, takes your roof out. By the time the fire brigade get there, you know, 15 minutes, 10 minutes later, yeah, your whole house is gone. So best thing to do is, just don't put water on a fire on your stove.
4: Today we talked to the fireys, we also talked to the police, Gene from the Dog Rescue as well, plus those in the Macaline calls on 67639533, all after 9 a.m.
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14: Well, across the region for today, remaining mostly fine as we head for highs of 25 for Tamworth, Gunnedah and Manilla. A high of 24 expected for our friends in Quirindi and Baraba. 26 the top for Narrabri today, 18 for Walker and 21 for Nundle and Murrurundi. In Tamworth at the moment it's 10, it's 10 also in Quirindi and it's 10 in Gunnedah.
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14: Coming up next, we're going to get into our days of the year, but here's Madonna. It's Like a Virgin at 24 away from 6, it's 88.9.

0: On 88.9 with Madonna and Like a Virgin, you with Scotty on The Brekkie Show today, and let's get into our days of the year for today, shall we? And today, well, we celebrate the National Twilight Zone Day. That's right. They've actually got a day for it, the Twilight Zone. Can you believe it? Yeah, that's right. Well, we're celebrating it today. This is where you get to enter another dimension where you can go and experience the Twilight Zone. And you can also, you know, it's a dimension of not only sight and sound, but of mind as well. And you can bring some of Rod Serling's mind-bending episodes of the Twilight Zone back to life. You know that it actually started, the Twilight Zone actually started the career of Kurt Russell and also the likes of Leonard Nimoy as well, of course. Yeah, well, you know, that was the Twilight Zone. So because today is the Twilight Zone Day today, well, let's celebrate it, I reckon. Let's do this.
1: There is a fifth dimension beyond that which is known to man. It is a dimension as vast as space and as timeless as infinity. It is the middle ground between light and shadow, between science and superstition, and it lies between the pit of man's fears and the summit of his knowledge. This is the dimension of imagination. It is an area which we call the Twilight Zone.
0: It's so sinister, isn't it? Twilight Zone Day today. That is our days of the year. It's 19 to 6. It's 88.9. Good morning.

0: 9 at 5:45, you're with Scotty on The Breakfast Show, and over the weekend, as you would have been hearing, Macca and myself, we ventured down to Quirindi to get along to the grand reopening of Tamarang Might of 10 down there, but who are, of course, one of our station sponsors. But on the way there and back, one of the things I really noticed, though, was just how dry it is out there. Jeez, it's dry across those Liverpool plains, isn't it, when you're travelling up through there? And, I tell you, we could certainly use a bit of rain. And, hopefully, we might just see some next Monday. According to the Bureau of Meteorology, we've got a mostly fine week, except for come late Saturday, we might see a late shower sneak in. And Sunday, we might get a little bit more. But Monday is our big rain day next week. Apparently we're getting between 5 to 10 mil. Hey, beggars can't be choosers. We'll take it, but geez, it could certainly use a little bit of a drop, couldn't it? We got Richard Marks up next.
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Izzy. The boys are back in town at 88.9 on the Brekkie Show with Scotty. Coming up very soon, we got the latest from the National Newsroom. And also, after your 6 o'clock news, we're going to find out if it still holds up for today. But right now, it's the Dandy Warhols and Bohemian Like You at 4 away from 6. It's 88.9. Good morning.

0: 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Thanks to sponsor Tamworth Building Supplies.
1: It's 6 o'clock. Good morning. I'm Josh Bryant. A total of six people will be on board a special flight bringing home Australians who were trapped on board the cruise ship at the centre of a deadly hantavirus outbreak. Passengers are being grouped by country as they disembark the MV Hondius on the Canary Islands. DFAT has confirmed a government-supported flight will bring home four citizens, one permanent resident and one New Zealand citizen. Health officials in Spain say so far there are no signs of symptoms among the remaining passengers.
2: They are currently assessing them, but what we have heard is that they are asymptomatic. They don't have any symptoms and they are looking forward to be translated, to be evacuated and get to a hospital, which is very unusual.
1: A woman has been charged with making anti-Semitic comments at a children's netball game in Sydney. The 42-year-old was issued a move-on notice by police at the under-12s match at Maroubra. Following inquiries, she's now been charged with using offensive language in or near a public place. An 82-year-old woman has died in a house fire in the state's central west. The blaze tore through the Orange property last night. The woman treated at the scene but could not be revived. The Albanese government has reportedly scrapped plans to offer all workers an extra tax break in tomorrow's budget. Federal politics editor Michael Packey explains.
3: Last week, reports emerged workers would receive up to $300 to make up some of the cost of property tax changes, likely to be included in tomorrow's budget. But cabinet sources have told SMH The Age that won't be happening, and instead the multi-billion dollar earned income offset will be delayed until the 2027-28 financial year. It follows concern by the Reserve Bank such a move could be inflationary and put more pressure on interest rates. The budget papers have now been printed. Among the measures, the capital gains tax discount and negative gearing are likely to be reined in. Michael Packey, Canberra.
1: Iran says it has sent its response to the United States' proposals to end the Middle East conflict. It's understood the US plan includes the suspension of Iranian nuclear enrichment and free transit through the Strait of Hormuz. Pakistan, which is acting as a mediator between the nations, says it has received Tehran's response but could not share any of the details. Also making news, corruption allegations against former Parramatta Council staff will be the focus of an ICAC inquiry. And Australian Fashion Week gets underway today in Sydney, celebrating culture, creativity and innovative designers. In finance, one Australian dollar currently buying 72.4 US cents.
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1: The Panthers have overcome a determined Raiders outfit to secure a 30-18 win to wrap up round 10 action of the NRL. Canberra levelled the scores at 18-all early in the second half before tries from Nathan Cleary and Billy Phillips helped lock in Penrith's ninth win of the season. Panthers coach Ivan Cleary says it was a great game from both sides.
4: It's a bit tit for tat, so if we score, they score. I didn't really feel like it was sort of because we, you know, weren't concentrating or whatever. It was just probably just earned.
1: The Melbourne Storm has secured their first win since round two, defeating the Tigers 44-16. Richmond's been denied its second win of the AFL season, going down to Adelaide by 37. West Coast lost to Melbourne by 32 points. And the Wellington Phoenix has become the first New Zealand club to qualify for an A-League Grand Final, defeating the Brisbane Roar in the women's team. They'll now take on Melbourne City in the Cider. 6:04, that's news and sport.
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6: Well, across the region for today, remaining mostly fine as we head for highs of 25 for Tamworth, Gunnedah and Manilla. A high of 24 expected for Quirindi and Barabar. 26 the top for Narrabri, 18 for Walker and 21 for both Nundle and Murrurundi. In Tamworth at the moment it's 9 degrees, but it's 10 in Quirindi and Gunnedah.
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6: 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But here's Kenny Loggins in Danger Zone at 88.

On 88.9, you with Scotty on The Breakfast Show. And I tell you what, it's now time to find out if it still holds up for today. And today's song is actually a dead set cracker, actually. I think it still holds up today. Every time I hear it, it always gets me cracking. Of course, the song was actually released in 1966, and it was first done in Alabama. Actually, this particular tune, and it's become a signature song for the particular artist that we're about to actually hear. Now, the actual artist here recorded his version of it at Fame Studios at Atlantic Records, actually, over there. And the lyrics are a roll call of popular 1960s dances, including the pony, the mashed potato, the alligator, and the watusi. What am I talking about? Well, I'm talking about Wilson Pickett, and I'm talking about the Land of a Thousand Dances. Does it still hold up today? Well, let's find out. It's 88.9.

0: Jackson Pickett and the Land of a Thousand Dances. What do you guys reckon? Do you reckon it still holds up today? I think it does, but let us know if you think that it does and you want to hear more of it. Well, let us know on our 88.9 FM Facebook page today. It's 11 past 6.
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Loverboy. At 88.9, you're waking up with Scotty today on The Breakfast Show. It's 23 past 6, and I tell you what, over the weekend, it was a cracking one, wasn't it? For those people that ventured along to the Trek to go and see The Living End and Jet, well, I tell you what, you had an awesome night, didn't you? The two bands, they were on fire, both of them were. Kidder Alexandra was pretty good as well, and the entire lineup was actually not too bad, actually. But The Living End certainly took out the night. Now, I'm not just talking about it because I'm biased and I love The Living End, but I thought they were probably the best band of the night. And I think that they won over a lot of people when they played in Tamworth for the very first time on Saturday night. Now, from what I understand, won't be the last time they'll play in town either. And they're actually looking at coming back at some point, which will be very, very good. For those of you that did miss it. So, yeah, Living End, outstanding as usual, and they even had the crowd jumping with this song. This is Roll On, it's 88.9.

Living Andy put on an awesome performance on Saturday night in Tamworth for the very, very first time. They were outstanding, and that's Roll On here at 88.9. Coming up after your 6:30 news, we're going to be getting into some twist top trivia for

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1: It's 6:30. Good morning. I'm Josh Bryant. Passengers who were on board the cruise ship at the centre of a deadly hantavirus outbreak are now making their way back home. The Australians on board will be the last to be let off at the Canary Islands. They'll then board a special flight back to our country. They're due to arrive in Perth sometime tomorrow. Infectious disease expert Peter Collignon's told Today, while the images are reminiscent of the early stages of the COVID pandemic, this is a very different situation.
2: And there's over 200 people that have been on board this ship, including the ones that have got off St. Helens before. And so far, the total number of people infected appear to have been at most 8. So we have to put this in perspective.
1: A man is in custody accused of being involved in 3 separate crashes and assaulting a police officer in Sydney's west. Officers say the 35-year-old crashed into 2 moving vehicles at Wetherill Park before slamming into a stationary car. The vehicle caught a light, but he wasn't injured and was arrested at the scene. Australian workers are not expected to get a further tax break in tomorrow's federal budget. There had been reports of a one-off earned income offset worth up to $300, but the Herald's reporting the multi-billion dollar measure is no longer on the table amid the concerns it could be inflationary. Australia Post will increase its fuel surcharge on parcel services from the beginning of June, blaming volatile fuel prices. The domestic parcel sending and StarTrack STIR surcharge will rise from 12 to 19.5%. Liberal Senator Sarah Henderson's told Ben Fordham the increase is unacceptable.
3: How can Australia Post and the government, of course the government effectively runs Australia Post, how can the government stand by and do nothing when small businesses need so much help?
1: Schools and universities are working to find other ways to distribute their learning material after a digital education system was hacked. The hackers, claiming to be responsible for the attack on Canvas, are now threatening to release stolen data unless a ransom is paid. And Australian researchers are taking part in an international trial focusing on a type of heart attack that's often misdiagnosed. The condition, known as SCAD, involves an artery tear and mostly affects women aged 30 to 55 with no history of heart disease. The Victor Chang Institute's Professor Jason Kovacic says it requires a different kind of treatment.
4: What's really important about this condition is that it affects people very different to the typical heart attack patient. So it's not caused by cholesterol and diabetes and smoking. It can happen out of the blue and it can be life-threatening.
1: In finance, one Australian dollar is buying 72.4 US cents.
5: G'day, it's Macca. If you missed the morning show last week, this is what you missed. Well, we had plenty on between local politics, state government politics, and also federal government politics. We caught up with Tommy Cooper after not talking to him for quite a few weeks now. He spoke to us about fire safety. This was an interesting one when he spoke to me about what happens if you put water on a stove fire.
6: Well, if you're cooking with oil or something like that, right, and it catches fire, the best thing to do is put a lid on it or put a fire blanket over or a wet tea towel or something like that. Shut the door, call the fire brigade, right, if you're confident enough to do that. But if you put water into boiling oil, the water turns to steam straight away and it expands, and that means that it'll just expand the fire. So yeah, instead of having a pot going on your stove, you're going to have a whole kitchen on fire, you know.
5: Yeah.
6: And it doesn't take much for it to get up into the ceiling, goes through the ceiling, takes your roof out. By the time the fire brigade get there, you know, 15 minutes, 10 minutes later, yeah, your whole house is gone. So best thing to do is, just don't put water on a fire on your stove.
5: Today we talked to the fireys. We also talked to the police, Gene from the Dog Rescue as well. Plus those on the Macaline calls on 67639 533, all after 9 a.m.
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6: Well, across the region today, another fine and sunny one as we head for highs of 25 for Tamworth, Gunnedah and Manilla. A high of 24 expected for both Quirindi and Baraba today. 26 for Narrabri, 18 for Walker and 21 for both Nundle and Murrurundi. At the moment in Tamworth, it's 9. It's also 9 in Quirindi, but it's 10 in Gunnedah.
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1: Alrighty, here's your question for this morning. Which sporting team is known as the Diamonds? Which sporting team is known as the Diamonds? I'll give you the answer next. Here's Big Willie. He's on the road again at 88.9.

0: 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And let's get into your answer for Twist Top Trivia for this morning. And, the question was, which sporting team is known as the Diamonds? Well, that's the Australian netball team. Congratulations to you if you got that right.
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0: 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We've got the Pointer Sisters and Billy Idol next.
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Billy Idol and a rebel yell at 88.9. You're waking up with Scotty on The Breakfast Show. It's 5 away from 7, and ahead in the national news, we're going to find out about these people that have been on board that cruise ship with the hantavirus that are going to be coming back to Australia very, very soon. The Australian government's intervened, and now they're bringing them back, the Australians that are on that ship. We'll find out more details on that in the national news ahead. Also, we're going to open up the birthday book just after your 7 o'clock news, sport and weather as well. But to get us to the national news right now, it's Delamitri and Kiss This Thing Goodbye.

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1: Nine News, thanks to sponsor Tamworth Building Supplies.
2: It's 7 o'clock. Good morning. I'm Josh Bryant. Four Australians will be among the last to disembark as passengers step off a hantavirus-stricken cruise ship. Nine's Europe correspondent Josh Bavis reports from Tenerife.
3: The cruise ship is slowly but surely emptying out. Dozens of passengers in protective gear have been transported to the island boat by boat before being driven directly to the airport. However, for the Australians on board, it'll be one more night on the ship. The Australian plane arrives within the next 24 hours and will repatriate six people, including one New Zealander and residents from Queensland and New South Wales. They'll be taken to medical facilities back home to continue their isolation. Health officials are advising countries the quarantine period is 42 days since the last contact with a suspected case. Josh Bavis, Tenerife.
2: US President Donald Trump has taken to social media, describing Iran's response to the latest peace proposal as totally unacceptable. It isn't known what Tehran's response to the plan includes. The United States is understood to have been seeking the suspension of Iranian nuclear enrichment and free transit through the Strait of Hormuz. Police are investigating after a fire broke out in a bakery in Sydney's southwest. Residents inside the four units above the unit business were evacuated. No one was injured in the blaze, but it is being treated as suspicious. Emergency services are renewing calls for people to be safe around the water as the state's coastal and ocean drowning toll hits 54. 10 of those fatalities have been rock fishing or related to rock platforms. Surf Life Saving New South Wales Chief Executive Stephen Pearce says people must be sensible while on the coast.
4: Even though you may have a life jacket, you've got to listen to those safety warnings. If it's big, hazardous surf, that means it is extremely dangerous to be anywhere near the edge of any of these rock platforms or rock shelves.
2: A leading pollster believes One Nation will pick up several seats in regional New South Wales at the next federal election. The minor party has picked up the seat of Farrer in a by-election, snatching it from the coalition for the first time in the seat's more than 70-year history. Cos Samaras from Redbridge says the contest at the 2028 poll will be more about One Nation up against Labor. Australia's peak body for women's legal services wants the government to ensure funding for those fleeing violence is protected in the budget. The Women's Legal Service Australia delivers services to more than 36,000 women each year, including those experiencing financial abuse. Executive Director Adrienne Walters says investing in women's safety is essential amid the current economic climate.
5: It's also a time at which the risk of violence against women in their homes grows.
2: In finance, one Australian dollar buying 72.2 US cents.
1: 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TBS, Cornrow, Dampier and Goonan Streets.
2: The Raiders coach says the whole team is ready for a break after a recent grueling schedule. The Panthers continued their dominant run, beating the Raiders 30-18. Canberra coach Ricky Stewart says he's glad the side has the bye this week.
6: My staff and players, the way they've got up after those last week and then again this week after four games in the 18 days have been incredible. I'm super proud of them and it's a big effort, but we definitely need the bye.
2: The Storm thumped the Tigers to break their historic losing streak. In the AFL, wins to Adelaide and Melbourne to wrap up the round's actions. In netball, the Giants have recorded their lowest ever score in a loss to the Mavericks. And in the EPL, Arsenal's downed West Ham 1-0, while Newcastle and Nottingham drew 1-1 and Everton and Crystal Palace drew 2-2. 7:04, that's the latest news and sport.
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8: Well, across the region for today, remaining mostly fine as we head for highs of 25 for Tamworth, Gunnedah and Manilla, a top of 24 expected for Quirindi and Baraba. 25 for Manilla, as I mentioned, 24 for Baraba. 25 for Manilla, 18 for Walker, I'll get there, 21 for Nundle, and 21 also for Murrurundi. Right now in Tamworth, it's 9 also in Quirindi, and it's 10 degrees in Gunnedah.
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8: Ever had one of those mornings where you're reading something and you read the same thing over and over again? Yeah, I just had that. Coming up next, we're going to be opening up the birthday book. Let's move on. This is S Club, it's 88.9.

S Club and Reach at 88.9. You with Scotty on the Brekkie Show. It's 7:08 and let's get into the birthdays for today. If it is your birthday, happy birthday to you on Monday the 11th of May. This is who you are, of course, sharing your birthday with today. Sabrina Carpenter, the actress and singer, she's 27 today. Holly Valance, she's 43. We might remember her from Neighbours, and you might also remember her as, you know, the song Kiss Kiss that she did, and she also teamed up with One Nation not long ago. Lauren Jackson, the Australian basketball player, she's 45 today. James Brayshaw, the Channel 9 commentator, he's 59. And Jeannie Little, she, of course, is celebrating her birthday for today as well, the Australian entertainer. But you're also sharing your birthday today with a bloke who turns 85 today. And in the 70s, he recorded with the American band War, and he had a hit with Spill the Wine. In 1989, he toured as a lead singer of the Australian band The Party Boys, but he was also the lead singer of The Animals. And here he is with the House of the Rising Sun. Happy birthday, Eric Burdon, 85 today, 88.9.

0: birthday going out to Eric Burden, the lead singer of The Animals. He's 85 today. Happy birthday, Eric. This is 88.9. Up next, a Gowings double play from the Bee Gees and Spiderbait. G'day, this is Scotty McLaren.
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Spider Bates, Black Betty at 24 past 7. This is 88.9. They're currently out touring the nation at the moment. They just got inducted into the ARIA Hall of Fame. But not only that, I'm hearing rumours they're coming to town soon. Keep it locked to 88.9 for the deets. Here's Keith and Pink. It's 88.9.

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1: It's 7:30. Good morning. I'm Josh Bryant. Tomorrow's budget is not expected to deliver further tax cuts for Australian workers. Federal politics editor Michael Packey explains.
2: The budget papers have been printed as Treasurer Jim Chalmers prepares to hand down his fifth financial blueprint tomorrow night. Dr. Chalmers maintains his budget will contain more savings than spending, with a focus on housing and tax reform. Incentives for property investors are expected to be reined in to try and boost supply for first home buyers. SMH The Age is also reporting the one-off earned income offset of up to $300 will be delayed for this financial year, amid concern the multi-billion dollar measure could add to inflation and put even more pressure on interest rates. Michael Packey, Canberra.
1: A group of Australians who are on board a ship at the centre of a hantavirus outbreak will be the last to board a flight home. Passengers have been disembarking the MV Hondius after the ship docked in the Canary Islands. DFAT says a government-supported flight will bring home 4 Australian citizens and 1 permanent resident. Iran has replied to the United States' ceasefire plan to end the Middle East conflict through Pakistani mediators. The US President Donald Trump describing Tehran's response as totally unacceptable, but it's not known exactly what it includes. Security expert Will Geddes is told today Iran is unlikely to have budged on its nuclear program.
3: But what we do know is that they've made a very robust statement in their national media that they are going to remain defiant.
1: Netball Australia is condemning the actions of a woman accused of making anti-Semitic comments at a children's netball game in Sydney. The 42-year-old has been charged with using offensive language in or near a public place following the alleged incident at Maroubra. A man is expected to be charged over a series of crashes in Sydney's west. Police will allege the 35-year-old hit 2 moving cars before ploughing into a parked vehicle at Wetherill Park. Today, reporter Jack Hahn says the man's vehicle caught a light when it struck a stationary car.
4: According to officers, when they arrived, they were met with quite an agitated driver who then allegedly started assaulting them when they were trying to bring an end to the chaos.
1: A data center entrepreneur believes red tape is preventing Australia from becoming a global leader in the AI boom. iREN co-founder Dan Roberts says the permitting and regulatory process is stifling innovation. And One Nation MP Barnaby Joyce says the minor party is now turning its attention to Western Sydney after its historic Farrer by-election win. In finance, one Aussie dollar buying 72.2 US cents.
5: G'day, it's Macca. If you missed the morning show last week, this is what you missed. Well, we had plenty on between local politics, state government politics, and also federal government politics. We caught up with Tommy Cooper after not talking to him for quite a few weeks now. He spoke to us about fire safety. This was an interesting one when he spoke to me about what happens if you put water on a stove fire.
6: Well, if you're cooking with oil or something like that, right, and it catches fire, the best thing to do is put a lid on it or put a fire blanket over or a wet tea towel or something like that. Shut the door, call the fire brigade, right, if you're confident enough to do that. But if you put water into boiling oil, the water turns to steam straight away and it expands. And that means that it'll just expand the fire. So instead of having a pot going on your stove, you're going to have a whole kitchen on fire, you know. And it doesn't take much for it to get up into the ceiling, goes through the ceiling, takes your roof out. By the time the fire brigade get there, you know, 15 minutes, 10 minutes later, yeah, your whole house is gone. So best thing to do is, just don't put water on a fire on your stove.
5: Today we talked to the fireys. We also talked to the police, Gene from the dog rescue as well. Plus those on Macalong calls on 67639533, all after 9 a.m.
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13: Well, across the region for today, we've got a fine and sunny one ahead of us as we head for highs of 25 for Tamworth, Gunnedah and also Manilla. A top of 24 expected for Quirindi and Barra, but today 26 for Narrabri. Expecting a high of 18 for Walker and 21 for Nundle and Murrurundi. Right now in Tamworth, it's 13, it's 10 in Quirindi and it's 13 degrees in Gunnedah.
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13: Sarah's here from the newsroom. Hello,
14: good morning,
13: Sarah.
14: Scotty.
13: All right, Sarah, what's making headlines?
14: A $39.3 million uplift to the New South Wales Firearms Registry has been announced by the Minns government. And New South Wales farmers are calling on the New South Wales government to pause plans fast-tracking renewable energy projects in regional New South Wales.
13: Thank you, Sarah. We'll find out more in the regional review at 9:45. Coming up next, we're going to chat to Adam from Technitune on World Technology Day. Here's the Divinals. It's 88.9.

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1: Adam!
2: Good morning.
1: Happy National Technology Day.
2: Well, thank you. I didn't realize it was my birthday, but no.
1: It is. It's basically your birthday for this day of the year, my friends.
2: Yeah, absolutely. The day that we show appreciation for all the technology that's around us.
1: Correct. Yep. Instead of throwing it away and going, I don't know how to work this thing and chucking it up against the wall, it's the day to celebrate.
2: Yeah, absolutely. And that's the thing a lot of people don't realize is, you know, you've got your phones and your smart TVs and all the obvious stuff. But computers are in our, and technology is in our day-to-day lives more than you'd think these days, isn't it?
1: 100%, because, yeah, we find technology in places you wouldn't even expect it.
2: Absolutely. So, you know, some of those ones would be, you know, the obvious one, I guess, would be you're walking down to the supermarket or you're driving past one of those big advertising billboards. Mm. Well, there's definitely a computer running those, so we kind of know that's a bit obvious, but you just don't think about it, right, do you?
1: No, you don't. No, you don't. You just think it's on a slide.
2: Absolutely. And it's not anymore. It's a full computer that runs, and it's probably also doing all sorts of other weird analytics, like the ones in shopping centres track your engagement. A lot of them use AI to work out where you are and whether you're looking at the screen or head down. So I guess, you know, if you want to be fun, just always look down, don't look.
1: Wow, really?
2: Yeah, absolutely. They do engagement tracking, which is really useful for the advertisers who pay money to have the ads there. So
1: yeah, okay. Would that be known as a breach in some ways of your, like, privacy?
2: Well, it does depend how they use it. My understanding of most of them is that they're all on-device processing, where basically they're just capturing certain metadata of people, so they don't really store images of your face or anything. They're just tracking your engagement. So Basically the video feed is live, it processes it on the device, and then there's no video saved long-term. So It should be okay, but, you know, who knows?
1: You never know.
2: Technology.
1: this is true. Well, you know, I mean, other places that we might find a computer turn up in, where else would you think?
2: Yeah, so ATMs, so they're basically safes with computers running them, so computer-controlled safes. So inside ATMs are basically a full computer running software that connects back. And, you know, I think of how long I've been doing it, and people have been doing it longer than I have, of course. But when I started, they were all using dial-up modems to connect. So you'd put your card in, it'd actually make a dial-up connection then and there and say, hey, how much money does this dude have?
1: Yep.
2: And then it would let you have your money out of the safe. So basically full computers.
1: I remember that back in those days, yeah, where it would actually
2: take so long, wouldn't it?
1: Yeah, it would, yeah, when you're trying to get some cash out. Yeah. Hey, what do you think about another place that we might find technology like this?
2: Yeah, well, I mean, if you've ever gone in for an ultrasound or an echocardiogram or any sort of medical testing, almost all of these devices are running on full computers. And we're talking like they run Windows 11 now. Like, if you buy a brand new one, they're very expensive, but out of the box, Windows 11's running this system, and it just boots into the custom software. So if you see, like, one of those Philips machines or any of those other ones, effectively full computer running the show.
1: It's amazing, isn't it? I mean, even the cars we drive, you know, the mobile phones we have in our hands, I mean, basically we're so reliant on computers these days, aren't we?
2: Yeah, absolutely. The cars are really interesting too, because, I mean, when you think back to the first real publicized attempts at putting these in car entertainment systems in, I think it was BMW back in 2001 did a Windows CE based entertainment system, and it was, you know, thought of at the time as being really futuristic, but the reality was it was a very slow and clunky system, you know, because 2000 era hardware wasn't, you know, where it is now. But it was the start of something big, you know, and now we take for granted that even a basic car out of the box can come with navigation that is reasonably okay. You know, it depends on the make and model, but most of them you get a basic navigation system that's pretty good.
1: So. Yeah, right. So if someone was to hack everything across the world, right, and shut it all down, geez, we'd be up a certain creek without a paddle.
2: Oh, yeah, absolutely. And people have been saying that a lot of these electric cars with the always-on communication systems are a big risk, but the reality is it's not just electric cars. Almost any car you buy right now probably has some degree of connectivity in it, which then goes back to the manufacturer for remote diagnostics or, you know, vehicle telematics or something like that. So if you're in an accident, a lot of these cars will actually kind of send out the last, things that the car was doing. It'll send out, you know, the steering angle sensor, all the brake inputs, all that stuff go back to the manufacturer. So in many cases, they've got a record that your car crashed before you do. So,
1: yeah. And that's how they build in more safety features, though,
2: yeah, for absolutely. Later on. Yeah. And it's really interesting, actually, because there's been an article recently saying that Tesla has just released an over-the-air update to their cars, which will let them do advanced airbag deployment. So if it detects that there's a crash that is completely unavoidable, as in you're not going to be able to do anything to get out of it, it'll actually fire the airbags. I think it was up to 60-70 milliseconds faster than if it relied on the normal sensors.
1: Wow.
2: And apparently that's passed all the standard tests, and they're showing that it is actually going to make a difference. But then I'm also a bit skeptical, because I know the cars, you know, they tend to brake really hard if they see a shadow on the road. So, yeah, you know, hopefully it proves for the best, you know.
1: Yeah. Well, I mean, you know, I mean, then when you look around the house as well, I mean, you've got home security, which is all connected to a, you know, some form of a computer as well.
2: Yeah.
1: You've got, you know, your iPad that you pick up every morning, or, you know, read the paper.
2: Yeah, well, it's running basically full Mac OS in the background these days, you know. It's the line between a Mac and an iPad Pro is very, you know, they're very similar processors. The real difference is the fact that, you know, you get like the more limited touch-friendly interface versus the full Mac experience. But geez, they've come a long way.
1: And your fridge?
2: Oh, yeah.
1: Is now a new one as well, which is also a computer that you didn't even realize is actually there. And so many places, really, isn't it?
2: Yeah, the fridge is a really interesting one, because you'd think that's a really stupid idea. But, you know, it comes in really handy when you have a screen in the kitchen. Now, I kind of made my own because, you know, I didn't want to be stuck with any manufacturer-specific one. So I've basically put a tablet on the wall. But, you know, when it comes down to having a shared shopping list that goes to everyone's phones, so you go, oh, I'm out of this thing, I'll just put it on a list. And then, you know, your partner's out at the store, so they go, oh, the shopping list just got updated in real time, I better buy some cheese, you know. So.
1: Yeah, or buy some milk.
2: Yeah,
1: or,
2: exactly.
1: Or get some bread. Wow, crazy stuff.
2: I mean, the downside is obviously the intrusion of ads everywhere.
1: Yeah.
2: Well, we can't really prevent that, I guess, because a lot of the technology is coming at a cost to us that is lower than it actually costs to deliver that technology.
1: Mm.
2: So when you think of these days with memory shortages and things like that, that cost is going up. When you go to buy a tablet or a computer, that's a few $100 device. So when you're buying it in a fridge, you've got the cost of building a fridge plus the cost of building the tablet and the interface and the experience that goes with it. So manufacturers are probably looking at ways to make it more affordable that you would want to buy that product. But then the downside is then out of nowhere your fridge has ads.
1: Yeah, so, you true. Know. Yeah, this is true. Well, yeah, crazy stuff. Now, Adam, being that it is National Technology Day today, and yes, I know this is what you do for a living, but how are you going to celebrate National Technology Day today?
2: Well, I was probably just going to treat it like any other normal day until I came into here and realized it was a good day. But look, you know, I think that the thing about the technology is the fact that, you know, it gives you that chance to stop and think about how much it really is around us and how much, for the most part, it makes our life better.
1: Mm.
2: You know, so I think, you know, even things like the tap and go on your phone to pay for things, you know, it's definitely one of those things. It makes you stop and think about the ubiquitousness of the technology.
1: Yep.
2: But then also you go, okay, after National Technology Day, maybe I should go and camp.
1: Yeah, true.
2: Far away from it.
1: Yeah, that's right. Yeah. Just go off grid somewhere. You know, it sounds like a good idea.
2: Even then, you look up and you see those Starlink satellites go past these days
1: this
2: now, when
1: true.
2: You're looking at the stars, and you know, that's your sign that we can't escape it anymore.
1: Yeah, or Major League Baseball's watching you, like the Simpsons.
2: Like the Simpsons, yeah.
1: Yeah, exactly. All right, mate. Good to talk to you. Thanks, Adam.
2: Have a good one.
1: You too.
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0: And all I want to do is make love for you at 88.9. You're waking up with Scotty today on The Breakfast Show. And a short time ago, Barnaby Joyce was on Sunrise with Tanya Plibersek. And there's a report this morning that apparently in tomorrow's budget, the government are actually going to reduce some of their spending on net zero. And, well, here's what happened a short time ago with Barnaby and Tanya. Take a listen to this.
1: Climate worry, okay. Barnaby, because they've worked out it's cheaper.
2: No, you're
1: and
2: the warrior,
1: more solar and wind we have.
3: Hang on, Barnaby.
1: No, we're listening to Australians who say they want cheaper energy bills, and they have worked out that putting solar panels on the roof and a battery helps them with their cheaper
3: energy.
1: And by the way, it also makes us. Well, we're well on the way to achieving the targets that we've set out, and that also makes us more energy self-reliant.
2: Oh, you've done a great
1: job of energy that we are generating
2: here. We've done so well here. At energy prices. It's a roaring success. Record insolvencies in small business.
1: Have you missed the war in Iran?
2: Have you missed that?
3: You know
2: what? Lunatic policies.
3: Okay, we haven't got time to go into energy today, but thank you. I think we've got across it.
0: Oh, dear, oh, dear. Those chats get better and better each week. Here's Brian Adams, Cuts Like a Knife, 88.9.

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1: It's 8 o'clock. Good morning. I'm Josh Bryant. Six people who've been on board a virus-stricken cruise ship are preparing to travel to Australia. Three people have died. Five others have contracted hantavirus during the outbreak. Five Australians and a New Zealand citizen will be the last to disembark the MV Hondius before boarding a flight to Perth. Infectious disease expert Nick Coatsworth told Ben Fordham they won't face a full 42 days of quarantine here, given that the outbreak has been going for some time.
2: Starting to get up to weeks now. The ship's already been at sea with infected passengers for several weeks. So I think there will be some degree of isolation for those passengers. Hopefully not for too long, and then they can get back into their normal lives.
1: A multi-billion dollar measure to give Australian workers an extra $300 in their pocket is believed to have been scrapped. Tomorrow's budget was expected to contain the one-off earned income offset, but SMH The Age is reporting the sugar hit's been taken off the table for this financial year amid concerns it could add to inflation. Cabinet sources have suggested the offset will likely be delayed until next financial year. An ICAC inquiry will today look at allegations against former Parramatta Council staff. Jamel Wells reports.
3: A public inquiry is looking at allegations against former employees, including Chief Executive Gail Connolly. They're accused of carrying out improper surveillance and investigations to benefit friends and associates, or as reprisal action. Their conduct around sackings, promotions, recruitments and the use of council funds is under the microscope. The council's office was raided in July last year as part of the investigation. Jamel Wells reporting.
1: An investigation is underway into what sparked a fatal house fire in the state's central west. An 82-year-old woman was treated at the site of the blaze in Orange, but she could not be revived. No one else was injured in the fire. Wagga Wagga has recorded the highest increase in people on the priority wait list for social housing, up 500% in 4 years. Homelessness New South Wales says wait lists in Camden and Bankstown in Sydney's west have more than doubled since 2021. And an international trial is looking into heart conditions which can affect younger women. The condition, known as SCAD, involves an artery tear and mostly affects women aged 30 to 55 with no history of heart disease. The Victor Chang Institute's Professor Jason Kovacic says it's the first trial to focus specifically on this condition.
4: It's set to be one of the first proper trials designed to understand what the best therapy for this SCAD condition is.
1: In finance, one Aussie dollar buying 72.2 US cents.
0: 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TBS, Cornrow, Dampier and Goonan Streets, Tamminda.
1: The Panthers have overcome a determined Raiders outfit to secure a 30-18 victory to wrap up Round 10 action of the NRL. Canberra had levelled the scores 18-all early in the second half before tries from Nathan Cleary and Billy Phillips helped lock in the Penrith ninth win of the season. Panthers coach Ivan Cleary says it was a strong performance from both sides.
5: It's a bit tit for tat, so if we score, they score. I didn't really feel like it was sort of because we weren't concentrating or whatever. It was just probably just earned.
1: The Melbourne Storms notched up their first win since round two, defeating the Tigers 44-16. Richmond's been denied a second win of the AFL season, going down to Adelaide by 37 points, while Melbourne beat West Coast. And Wellington Phoenix has become the first New Zealand club to qualify for an A-League Grand Final. They'll meet Melbourne City in the Women's Decider. 8:04, that's the latest news and sport.
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7: Well, across the region for today, another fine and sunny one as we head for highs of 25 for Tamworth, Gunnedah and Manilla, 24 the high for Quirindi and Baraba, 26 for Narrabri today, 18 for Walka and 21 for Nundle and Murrurundi. Currently in Tamworth, it's 13, it's 12 in Quirindi and it's 13 in Gunnedah.
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7: Coming up next, we're going to be playing for a massive $540 as Guess the Gob returns. But here's Ice House. We can get together at 8:05. 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
1: 540 big ones could be all yours this morning.
2: Found it.
1: If you can work out who that voice is.
2: Found it. Found it. Found it.
1: Yeah, get on the phone. 67661 889 if you want to have a go at Guess the Gob this morning. Hello, who have we got here?
3: Hello, Scotty. You've got Christine.
1: Hi, Christine. How was your weekend? Very good?
3: Really good. I had a really lovely Mother's Day. It was good.
1: Oh, lovely. Did your kids spoiled you and everything?
3: Yes, they did, and my husband, yes.
1: Oh,
3: yes.
1: Lovely. They didn't...
3: I was very fortunate, yes.
1: Oh, good. You didn't cook last night?
3: No, I didn't, know.
1: Good to hear. That's the way, Christine. That's what we would like to hear. Hey, $540 could be yours.
2: Found it.
1: Who's the gob?
3: Is it Martin Lawrence?
1: Martin Lawrence.
2: Found it.
1: No, but thanks for having the go, Christine.
3: Thank you. You have a good day. Bye.
1: You too. Bye-bye. 67661889 is the number for Guess the Gob. Hello, who have we got?
4: Hi, Scotty. It's Nolene. How
1: hey,
4: are you?
1: Good, Nolene. Happy Mother's Day to you yesterday.
4: Thank you very much.
1: Yeah. What did you get up to? Anything fun?
4: I did, yeah. I had my mum in town, so we had all five generations here visiting my grandmother.
1: Oh, isn't that beautiful?
4: Yeah.
1: Oh, what a great day, Nolene. Yeah, that's fantastic. Yeah, nice. Nolene, who do you think the gob is?
4: Is it Godfrey, the comedian?
1: Ah, yeah.
2: Found it.
1: No, but thanks for having a go.
4: Have a great day.
1: Thanks. You too, darling. Bye-bye.
4: Bye.
1: 67661889 is the number for Guess the Gob today. Hello, who have we got here?
5: Hey, Scotty.
1: Hey, mate, how are you?
5: Good.
1: That's the way. What'd you do for your mum yesterday?
5: I got her a hat.
1: A hat?
5: A plant.
1: Ooh. Anything else?
5: Other stuff.
1: Other stuff. Did you cook for her yesterday? Give that a go or what?
5: Nah.
1: Oh.
5: I made her a coffee though.
1: Oh, that's all right. Oh, okay. That's good. That's good. That's a good start. Good start. Was mum appreciative or what?
5: Pardon?
1: Was mum very happy about that? Ah, oh, good man. Hey, who do you think the gob is?
5: It's John Cena.
1: John Cena.
2: Found it.
1: No, it's not, mate, but thanks for having a go, all right?
5: Alright.
1: Cheers, brother. Bye-bye. 67661889 is the number for today's Guess the Gob. Hello, who have we got?
6: G'day, mate. Paul, how are you?
1: Hey, good, thanks, Paul. How are you?
6: Not bad, mate.
1: That's the way. What did you do over the weekend, Paul?
6: Oh, very little.
1: Very little? Yeah, fair enough. Hey, mate, who do you think the gob is?
2: Found it.
6: Is it Paulie Shaw?
1: Paulie Shaw, I remember him.
2: Found it.
1: Yeah, no, it's not, but thanks for having a go.
6: Cheers, buddy.
1: Thanks, Paul. Bye, mate. 67661889 is the number if you want to have a go for $540 in Guess the Gob today. Hello, who have we got?
7: Mel.
1: Hey, Mel, how you doing?
7: I'm good, how are you?
1: I'm very well. Did your kids spoil you yesterday or what?
7: A little bit.
1: A little bit? Oh, they need to up their game, Mel. Yeah, all right, Mel. Who do you think the gob is?
2: Found it.
7: Pedro Pascal.
1: Ah, yeah.
2: Found it.
1: No, it's not, but thanks for having
7: not,
1: a crack.
7: Not him. Okay, I'll figure something else out and talk to you tomorrow.
1: Sounds good, Mel. Cheers, baby. Bye-bye.
7: Cheers, bye.
1: All right, let's go to this person over here. No, they're gone. 67661889 is the number if you want to have a go at Guess the Gob today. $540.
2: Found it.
1: That's what we're playing for today. $540.
2: Found it.
1: All right, what we'll do is we'll jackpot the cash tomorrow. It'll go up to $560. Do think about it through the day.
2: Found it.
1: Yes, and we will play Guess the Gob again tomorrow.
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1: Hey, coming up soon, we're going to check out some David Bowie.
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0: Noel Bailey and Phil Collins, the two Phils with Easy Lover at 23 past 8. This is 88.9. And over on YouTube at the moment, there is a thing which is circulating, and it is, of course, called Netflix is a Joke. Now, what it is it's a number of stand-up comedians who all come together and do their thing, and they tell their jokes and they have a little bit of fun. But why is it trending at the moment? It makes it in the most clicked for today. Well, it's because the characters and the cast of Sesame Street have now gone and decided to have a crack at their open mic night, and, well, here's how it went down between Bert and Ernie.
1: Okay, Ernie, let's try this joke again. Knock, knock.
2: Oh, sorry, you gotta come back later?
1: No, Ernie.
2: Bert's trying to tell a joke.
3: Go ahead, Bert.
1: We're never gonna get to tell a joke. Never!
3: Hey, Bert. Bert, why did the chicken cross the road?
1: I don't know. Why did the chicken cross the road, Ernie?
2: Oh, gee, I don't know, Bert.

0: If I knew, I wouldn't have asked you.
1: Can we please just tell a joke? Knock, knock.
0: Well, come in.
1: Ernie, for the last time, it's a joke. Nobody's at the door. Nobody.
2: Hi, fellas. Thanks for letting me in. I've been knocking all day.
0: Felix, hey, you're just in time to hear Bert's joke.
2: Oh, cool.
0: Go ahead, Bert.
2: Yeah. I don't get it.
3: The only thing I'm getting is out of here. Now that was funny.
4: Oscar the Grouch, of course, coming in there at the end and, doing their little thing, the stand-up open mic night on Sesame Street. Not bad. It's trending at the moment. Here's Bailey Zimmerman. It's 88.9.

touring the country later this year. That was Bailey Zimmerman. Coming up soon, we've got the latest from the National Newsroom. And a little bit of a surprise for Macca. That's on the way shortly. But here's the Credence. It's 88.9.

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1: 9 News, with thanks to our sponsor, Tamara Private Hospital.
2: It's 8.30, good morning, I'm Josh Bryant. One Nation says it will give Western Sydney voters a compelling alternative at the next federal election. The Minor Party recorded a historic victory in the Farrah by-election over the weekend, securing its first elected member of the lower house. Some have questioned whether the success will translate to city seats, but One Nation MP Barnaby Joyce has told Ben Fordham voters in Sydney's West are expressing support.
3: They've got no problems with the One Nation whatsoever, and they like the idea that, you know, a little bit hard ass, and it's coming, and that's a good thing for Australia because, you know, we're going to make this nation a stronger place.
2: Passengers on a hantavirus-hit cruise ship have now begun to disembark at the Canary Islands and start making their way home. DFAT says a government-supported flight will bring home 4 Australian citizens and 1 permanent resident. They'll be among the last passengers to disembark due to the length of time it will take for their repatriation flight to arrive. US President Donald Trump has labelled Iran's response to US peace proposal as totally unacceptable. The US president has been seeking the suspension of the Iranian nuclear enrichment and free transit through the Strait of Hormuz. It's understood Tehran had sent a response focused on ending the war on all fronts. Emergency services are renewing their calls for caution around the water after a rockfisher drowned on the central coast. Since the 1st of July last year, there have been 54 coastal drownings in New South Wales. 10 have been rockfishing or rock platform related. Surf Life Saving New South Wales Chief Executive Stephen Pearce says when the conditions are treacherous, precautions may not cut it.
4: Even though, you know, you do wear life jackets on the rocks when rock fishing, and we do say will assist in saving your lives, when it's really hazardous conditions, you know, what we can't stop or protect is people getting washed off and potentially getting washed back against the rock platforms.
2: Charges are expected to be laid against a man over a series of crashes in Sydney's West. Police will allege the 35-year-old hit 2 moving cars before ploughing into a parked vehicle at Wetherill Park, his car then catching on fire. He's also accused of assaulting a police officer while they were taking him into custody. A major Australian law firm has admitted to slashing its graduate workforce due to AI. Minter Ellison has cut graduate cohort for 2025-26 by almost a third from the previous year to 72. Professor Matt Kuperholt says it looks to be the new normal across many industries.
5: If you think that what AI is doing in the workplace is it's taking what was hard and making it easy, and it's taking what was impossible and making it hard.
2: And learner P1 and P2 motorbike riders will soon be subject to new road safety requirements in New South Wales. In finance, one Aussie dollar buying 72.2 US cents.
6: G'day, it's Macca. If you missed the morning show last week, this is what you missed. Well, we had plenty on between local politics, state government politics, and also federal government politics. We caught up with Tommy Cooper after not talking to him for quite a few weeks now. He spoke to us about fire safety. This was an interesting one when he spoke to me about what happens if you put water on a stove fire.
7: Well, if you're cooking with oil or something like that, right, and it catches fire, the best thing to do is put a lid on it or put a fire blanket over or a wet tea towel or something like that. Shut the door, call the fire brigade, right, if you're confident enough to do that. But if you put water into boiling oil, the water turns to steam straight away and it expands. And that means that it'll just expand the fire. So yeah, okay. Instead of having a pot going on your stove, you're going to have a whole kitchen on fire, you know. Yeah. And it doesn't take much for it to get up into the ceiling, goes through the ceiling, takes your roof out. By the time the fire brigade get there, you know, 15 minutes, 10 minutes later, yeah, your whole house is gone. So best thing to do is, just don't put water on a fire on your stove.
6: Today we talked to the fireys. We also talked to the police, Jean from the dog rescue as well. Plus those in Macaline calls on 67639533, all after 9 a.m.
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10: Well, across the region for today, fine and sunny is the outlook as we head for highs of 25 for Tamworth, Gunnedah and Manilla. A top of 24 expected for Quirindi and Barrabah, 26 for Narrabri today. High of 18 for Walker and 21 for Nundle and Murrurundi. Currently in Tamworth, it's 13, it's 14 in Gunnedah and it's 15 in Quirindi.
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0: 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Sarah's here from the newsroom.
1: Good morning, Scotty.
0: Hello, Sarah. What's making headlines today?
1: A $39.3 million uplift to New South Wales firearms registry has been announced by the Minns government. And New South Wales farmers are calling on the New South Wales government to pause plans fast-tracking renewable energy projects in regional New South Wales.
0: Thank you, Sarah. 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

Whitney Houston, I'm Every Woman at 88.9. This is, of course, your breakfast show with Scotty this morning and over the weekend. Well, the NRL returned, didn't it? And, there were some interesting results, wasn't there? The Dolphins smashing the Bulldogs on Thursday night, and then we had the Roosters smashing the Titans, the Eels getting up over the Cowboys in Golden Point in one of the weirdest matches you'll ever see, Knights destroying the Dragons, Manly destroying the Broncos, the Storm hitting form again against the Tigers, and the Penny Panthers, of course, in a great match yesterday against Canberra, getting up yesterday as well. But there was one team that reigned supreme over the weekend, and of course Macca, as you know, always plays his up Cronulla every single week. He does it all the time, every time they win. So they took on the Rabbitohs over the weekend, and you know what? The Rabbitohs managed to get up over the Sharkies and absolutely pump them as well, Macca. 36-12. Guess what, mate? There will be no up Cronulla today. No, because...

time. And it puts the Rabbitohs in fourth. And you know what? The Sharkies, sorry, Macca, they're free-falling in the 12th. This one's for you, buddy. It's Tom Petty at 88.9.

who's back after 9 o'clock. No up Cronulla today. It's all about glory, glory to South Sydney. That wraps me up for today. I'll be back again tomorrow from 5 a.m. maybe, if Macca doesn't sack me by the end of the day. Stick around for him. He's back next. Just hold your head up today, everybody. Why don't you? If your team lost over the weekend, it's all right. There's always magic round. Unless you're the Canberra Raiders, of course, and you've got the bye, enjoy the 2 points. Have a great day.

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1: It's 9 o'clock. Good morning. I'm Josh Bryant. One Nation believes it has the support of migrant voters as it plans to target Western Sydney seats at next federal election. Federal politics reporter Nelson Scott.
2: One Nation has created history, winning the Farrah by-election in a landslide. The minor party has now turned its sights to seats in Western Sydney, claiming new Australians don't want the country to turn into the place they came from. One Nation MP Barnaby Joyce says immigrants are supporting the party in droves and opposition is coming from established white areas.
3: They like the idea that, you know, a little bit hard-ass.
2: But Prime Minister Anthony Albanese has told the ABC they exploit fear and division.
4: One Nation, of course, is not a party of government.
2: Polling shows One Nation has eclipsed the coalition as the nation's second most popular political movement. Nelson Scott, Canberra.
1: Australian workers are not expected to get a further tax break in tomorrow's federal budget. There had been reports of a one-off earned income offset worth up to $300, but the Herald reports the multi-billion dollar measure is no longer on the table amid concerns it could be inflationary. Passengers who were on board the cruise ship at the centre of a deadly hantavirus outbreak are now making their way home. The Australians on board will be among the last to be let off at the Canary Islands. They'll then board a special flight back to Australia. Nine's Europe correspondent Josh Bavis says a French national may have developed symptoms on return from the ship.
5: So they've been placed into isolation and there'll be testing underway on that person for 72 hours. The World Health Organization is suggesting that countries adhere to a 42-day quarantine period, but that's 42 days back to their last known contact with a known case.
1: US President Donald Trump has taken to social media to describe Iran's response to the latest peace proposal as totally unacceptable. Tehran's response to the plan reportedly includes calls for an immediate end to the war on all fronts and a halt to the current US naval blockade. Police are treating a fire inside a bakery in Sydney's southwest as suspicious. Residents in the four units above the business at Yagoona had to be evacuated, but there are no reports of injuries. New safety reforms will be rolled out for motorbike riders across New South Wales. From the 1st of July, P1 and P2 riders need to wear approved gloves, while learners will be required to wear a high-visibility vest or jacket. Roads Minister Jenny Aitchison says it's an essential step.
6: It's really important that we highlight to all motorists that they may not have the highest skill levels and to give them some more space.
1: In finance, one Australian dollar is currently buying 72.3 US cents.
0: Nine Sports. 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
1: The Tigers coach says he'll take a close look at what's changed for his side after back-to-back heavy losses. The Storm thrashed the Tigers 44-16 to snap their losing streak. Benji Marshall says it's a concern they've started leaking so many points.
7: Oh, it just creates a bit of like a negative smell around what we're doing with those two scorelines, especially given defensively before the last 2 weeks we were pretty high up in the competition.
1: The Panthers' dominant form continues, beating the Raiders 30-18. In the AFL, there are reports Geelong could target Giants skipper Toby Green if they miss out on Zach Butters in free agency. In the EPL, a crucial win for Arsenal's title hopes after they downed West Ham 1-0. And Aussie Josh Inglis has smashed 85 runs off 33 balls in the Indian Premier League. It's 9:04. That's the latest news and sport.
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10: Let's have a look at it for you. Mostly sunny, one light winds becoming southeasterly, 15 to 25 k's in the middle of the day, becoming light in the late evening, 25 is the top for your Monday. Tuesday bringing you 23 with 9 overnight. Gunnedah looking for 25 degrees today. Crindon and Liverpool Plains around 24. We wore a Narrabri chasing tops of 26 degrees out west. Gunnedah on 16, Crindon on 15 degrees and Tamworth on 15 degrees. You're now up to date.
0: Talk of the town with Macca in the morning. 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
10: Good morning to you, wherever you may be. Thank you for Scotty for the Brekkie Show. Hey, What's the difference between Scotty and One Nation? At least One Nation's got a seat. From this point forward, Scotty's just lost his. Here we go. Suppose there's someone that needs to mow the lawns. Got to do something. As far as breakfast, if you're having breakfast, just won't be doing the shift anymore. Up the Souths with an F. It's free. She's still

0: Scotty's running down the stairs at the moment. Glory, glory. It's about to be gory, gory. If he mentions the Bunnies one more time, I'll tell you now. 11 after 9. 67639533 is the number if you want to have a chat about absolutely anything. Love to hear from you. The Rhythmic's not too far away. One out of the Cardigans. Actually, let's do that now.
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0: 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We'll talk to the police, the fireys as well. Jean from the Dog Rescue. We'll catch up with her and find out if she's got any pooches wanting their fur ever homes.

0: Keeping it live and local right across New England, the Northwest, and out there on the Liverpool Plains as well on a frequency of 99.5, where we got to meet lots of new people and catch up with some old buddies as well at Corindai. It was a whole lot of fun. Shetland ponies, the whole bit actually. Good for a bloke allergic to horses. That's Eurythmics. And here comes the rain again. Let's hope only 14 mils with the amount of people so excited by it. And the things that it has done for their lawns in the last week or so has been phenomenal. So send it down, Huey. The cardigan's in there too. And my favourite game, right on 20 past 9. 67639533 is the Macaline phone number, should you wish to use that.
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0: 67639533. I recognise this mobile phone number. This one will be interesting.
6: Hey, Macca, Scotty from the Brekkie Show. Glory, glory to South Sydney. Have a great day.
0: Yeah. Somebody release the hounds. I've never seen a bloke move so fast. There he goes. Hey, Scotty, you drove here, mate. You don't have to run down the road. First time I've ever seen Scotty's... Yeah, first time I've ever seen him run, I think. There we go, mate. You might have the bunnies, but I've got the dogs.
7: Let the dogs out!
0: Speaking of dogs, team from the dog rescue in a bit. It's all friendly fire. I didn't think about that. Friendly fire. Might be the go tomorrow. Hey, Scotty, you've been friendly fired, brother.

Good morning, Macca. My name's Keith, mate. I was going up, driving up Ringers Road on Saturday night through the roundabout past the entertainment centre. This was about up past 6:45. And that time of night, there were people coming from the car park. I don't know what was on at the entertainment centre. And fortunately, I was doing my correct speed limit. And I nearly hit a couple which were coming from the car park trying to cross the Ringers Road to the entertainment centre. Because I was driving the right speed limit, and they did see me, but it was a near miss. I just don't understand why we haven't got a zebra crossing there with lighting. And as it is now, the lighting's not very good because you can't see the people coming from the car park. And they hit the footpath and attempt to go across the road, and bang, that could be a serious accident waiting. I just wonder if you could pass that on to the mayor or deputy mayor, whoever's on with the council this week, and pass that on to traffic management with the council. So let's see how we go, Macca. And Macca, go the Rabbits. 88.

0: Tattoo to Gurus. And like, wow, Wipeout, 25 away from 10 of the station, keeping it live and local. Tamworth's number one, 88.9 and 99.5 on the Liverpool Plains. We'll certainly put that call through to council for you. Hopefully we'll get an answer on what we can get a pedestrian crossing up there. It's been mentioned a couple of times out there near Trek. So let's see if we can talk to them further about that on Wednesday when we have a chat and regular catch-up with council. Well, One Nation scored a historic win in the Farah by-election, as you might have heard already, marking the first time the party has won a lower house seat in federal parliament. And Barnaby said he's got his eyes on Western Sydney. That'll be a tough battle.
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0: 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Got to say, it was looking beautiful over the weekend. Be good for a bit more rain, though. 17 away from 10 very shortly, the latest in regional news.
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6: G'day, I'm Mark Rodder, Councillor, Tamworth Regional Council. 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
8: With the latest from the regional newsroom, I'm Sarah Fraser. The Minns government has announced a major $39.3 million uplift for the New South Wales Firearms Registry to implement changes to firearm licensing. Key elements will include reducing the period from 5 years to 2, strengthening checks on individuals seeking to own firearms, conducting comprehensive audits, and capping the number of firearms a person can own. The $39.3 million investment will fund additional staff and system upgrades for New South Wales Firearms Registry to effectively implement changes. Moving on, residents across the Northwest are being encouraged to join the Heart and Soul Walk for Sick Kids, organised by Ronald McDonald House. The fundraising event aims to support families with seriously ill or injured children by providing accommodation and essential services while children receive medical treatment away from home. Organisers say every step taken will help support regional families stay connected during difficult times. New South Wales farmers are calling on the New South Wales government to pause plans fast-tracking renewable energy projects in regional New South Wales. Approvals may deepen community distress, enrich an unfair power balance between large developers and landholders, and generate more objections and conflict. New South Wales Farmers Energy Task Force Chair Reg Kidd says farmers have not been given realistic timeframes to understand proposals and participate meaningfully. The Law Council Australia has warned that a critical safeguard to protect vulnerable children, including those in regional and rural areas, has escalated. Independent children's lawyers are appointed in family law disputes when allegations of violence, abuse, or neglect are made, and where serious mental health issues exist. Council President Tanya Wolf says that puts the system under increasing strains, leaving children's best interests at risk.
9: Some ICLs we know are earning below minimum wage before business costs, and so it just can't be sustained. In addition to that, city-based ICLs are sometimes travelling now hundreds of miles to meet regional and rural demand for services. The model needs to be properly resourced to do something as important as protecting and acting in the best interests of children in vulnerable situations.
8: Finishing off with sport, round 3 of Group 4 Rugby League saw the Werris Creek Magpies beat the Boggabri Kangaroos 64-12. The Katingalmoombi Roosters lost against the Dungowan Cowboys 22-48. The Narrabri Blues lost against Gunnedah Bulldogs 20-50. And finally, the Tamworth Bears were defeated by the Moree Boars 18-34. That's your regional news. I'm Sarah Fraser.
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0: Air was the movie, actually done by Leanne Rimes as well, Trisha Yearwood. How Do I Live? Who did it better? Leanne Rimes or Trisha Yearwood? Tricky one, isn't it? I think Trisha had the bigger hit. 6-7-6-3-9-5-3-3. What a movie Con Air was as well. Just amazing movie. Broke new ground and, yeah, just phenomenal. Not too many movie sets in it, just purely because majority of the thing was set on a plane. So that was pretty cool. Anyway, Con Air, love it. Right on 10 o'clock, 6-7-6-3-9-5-3-3. It's Macaline number. We will catch up with Jean in a little bit from the dog rescue. Find out if she has anything there, if she managed to get rid of the puppy dogs from last week. Also, catch up with Dave Cooper. I believe quite a bit of action. A vehicle stolen over near the footy, I believe, on the weekend as well. So I'll find out if he's got any information on that one. And we'll talk to Fire and Rescue New South Wales, who had their huge open day on Saturday as well. Jace Lee will talk to us. It's good to catch up with Tommy Cooper as well after his knee surgery. And good to see him back on the pulse again, I believe, from tomorrow. So, and Jace has done a good job in his absence. News up next.
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2: It's 10 o'clock. Good morning. I'm Josh Bryant. The Prime Minister is laying down the groundwork to break key election promises in tomorrow's federal budget. The government is planning to rein in the capital gains tax discount and negative gearing incentives for property investors. But Anthony Albanese had repeatedly promised no change to either of the tax breaks. He's now told the ABC circumstances have changed and reform is needed.
3: If we do change our position on any policy, we will explain why it is that that is occurring. We know that a big priority of my government has been since 2022 has been housing.
2: Health experts are stressing the small number of hantavirus infections on board a virus-stricken cruise ship shows that this outbreak is not the same as COVID or flu. A government-supported flight will bring six people who've been on board the MV Hondius from the Canary Islands to Perth, due to arrive sometime tomorrow. It's unclear at this stage if they'll be quarantining in WA or return to their home states before entering quarantine. A man is in custody accused of being involved in three separate crashes and assaulting a police officer in Sydney's West. Officers say the 35-year-old crashed into two moving vehicles at Wetherill Park before slamming into a stationary car. His vehicle then caught a light, but he wasn't injured and he was arrested at the scene. The Master Builders Association says $2 billion in government funding for housing infrastructure will help boost supply. The policy, expected to be outlined in tomorrow's budget, will see money go to the state-based utility companies to better connect homes to the needed services. Master Builders Association spokesperson Danita Warne says it's a good start.
4: We think it may well fall short of what we thought was appropriate, which was more in the vicinity of $5 billion. Nevertheless, we're hoping that it is part of a broader package for the budget on Tuesday night.
2: A new report shows the number of people on the state's priority social housing waitlist has more than doubled in 4 years. Homelessness New South Wales says Wagga Wagga recorded the highest increase, up 500% since 2021. It was followed by Camden in Sydney's West. Also making news, a Labor minister says the party is ready to tackle the challenge of One Nation in Sydney's West after the minor party's win in the Farrah by-election. The US president has labelled Iran's response to the latest United States peace proposal as totally unacceptable, and schools and universities are working to find new learning platforms after a hack targeting the Canvas digital education system. In finance, a few minutes into trade, the All Ords down 62 points at 89.17, one Aussie dollar buying 72.3 US cents.
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2: The Storm's hopes of stringing together some wins have been dealt a blow, with star fullback Sua Failongo suffering a suspected facial fracture. They snapped their losing streak with a big win over the Tigers. Rugby league great Brad Fittler says the Melbourne spine had just started clicking.
5: Those four key players, it looks like they're just taking a little bit of time to work each other out, but you can tell when it happens, it turns into points and wins. They got Parramatta this week. Parramatta are pretty good against the Cowboys.
2: Nathan Cleary guided the Panthers to a 30-18 victory over the Raiders. Australian golfer Lucas Herbert's earned a place at next month's US Open after winning his first LIV golf event. The Timberwolves are looking to even their playoff series with the Spurs in the NBA. San Antonio ahead 16-12 in the first quarter. And in the EPL, Arsenal downed West Ham 1-0. 10:04, that's the latest news and sport.
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6: Across New England, the Northwest and the Liverpool Plains, this is Woodley's Weather. 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
0: Mostly sunny one out there for you. The winds are southeasterly, 15 to 25 k's, becoming light in the late evening. 25 is the top of your Monday. Tuesday bringing you 23 with 9 overnight. Gunnedah looking for 25 degrees. Crindon, Liverpool Plains headed for around 24 today. And Weewarton, Narrabri chasing top southwest of 26 degrees. Gunnedah 18, Crindon 17 and Tamworth on 18 degrees.
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